0: and in your six-pack with some Boston 96.1 KLPX. My name is Rob, sitting in for Larry Mack. He returns tomorrow afternoon. Before we hit the top of the hour, I'm going to share a keyword with you again. Want to get you qualified for some Disneyland Resort tickets. If you go to klpx.com, you can find out about the contest and more details on how to win, just besides me giving out the keywords. Yeah. So we're in the fall season. Let me get to concerts. Got 4 months left. Got a lot of great shows. Next week, Journey, Final Frontier Tour, Mortgage Matchup Center. 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Got Motley Crue, Tesla and Extreme. That's next week. Talking Stick Resort Amphitheater. Weird Al this month, bringing his Bigger and Weirder Tour to the Tucson Arena. Some great tribute bands right here in Tucson. Get the Let Out at the Rialto, Britt Floyd, Linda Ronstadt Music Hall, and the Rush Tribute Project at the Fox. Then Foreigner next month, Talking Stick Resort by Scottsdale. That's a casino. Remember, 9 a.m. hour. Tomorrow we'll have new lead singer Luis Maldonado in speaking with us. So if you want to find out details about all these shows, and there's a ticket link on klpx.com. Pink Floyd next.
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6: 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The countdown is on. 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It's Vahi Ta'am. The countdown has begun, and the dawn of the third sun is almost upon us. The excitement is building. The anticipation starts now. Casino del Sol's Vahi Ta'am, opening November 15th, 2026.
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0: Number one for classic rock, 96.1 KLPX. One more hour with me, and in that hour, gonna get you a six pack. Got some Pearl Jam, Led Zeppelin, Bon Jovi in there, and then I've got your Larry's junk drawer, which today we're gonna be celebrating Benjamin Orr's birthday, which he would have turned 79 years old today. Yes, so we're gonna hear some songs by him and the Cars, of course. Well, here's that keyword. You know, if you want to win these tickets, you know, they're not by any means cheap. I'm talking about a family four-pack of two-day, one-park-per-day Disneyland Resort tickets. Right now, they got that Halloween season out there. That's at the Disneyland Park and Disney California Adventure. And then beginning middle November, it changed into Winter Wonderland for the holiday season. That sounds beautiful. Like I said earlier, I've never been. I don't know what's been holding me back. But I got to go, right? Everyone's been telling me it is the greatest time ever. I think it's just the cost of it. That's why I'm just scared. I'm so cheap. You know that. Well, here's that keyword if you want to get qualified for that four-pack of two-day, one-park-per-day Disneyland Resort tickets. Text the word MAGIC. 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

0: Last six pack with me, Rob, ending it strong with some Steve Miller Band, 96.1 KLPX. Social media, how are you with it? Do you like it? Do you not? Do you have it? What are you thinking? I have two. I have Facebook and I have Instagram. Took me a while to finally get Instagram, but they're linked, so that's what I love about that. Don't know if I'll get any more, but if you're on social media, give us a like on Facebook, follow on Instagram and X, formerly Twitter, log into your social media account, then find us at 961-KLPX. 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If you want to give me a like or follow, I'm on Facebook and Instagram, like I said. Just look up Rob KLPX. I don't post much, so yeah, you won't be bothered that often. Coming up, got some Scorpions, and then we've got your Larry's Junk Drawer, and we're going to be celebrating what would have been Benjamin Orr's 79th birthday today from the car, so we're going to hear a few tracks by him.
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7: 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The countdown has begun, and the dawn of the third sun is almost upon us. The excitement is building. 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
3: Celebrating the life of the Cars, Benjamin Orr, which would have been his birthday today. This song, written by Rick, but sang by Benjamin, and was featured in the 2011 science fiction film Super 8 by Steven Spielberg. It's Bye Bye Love.

That was the Cars bassist and vocalist Benjamin Orr, his debut solo album. That was the first single, Stay the Night. You know, we always think of Rick as like the front man. He's singing all the songs. But Benjamin had a great voice, and he sang some of their bigger hits like Just What I Needed and Drive. And today, in Larry's Drunk Drawer, we're celebrating what would have been his 79th birthday. This is Cheap Trick on 96.1 KLPX.

0: Number one for classic rock, 96.1 KLPX. Rob here, about to take off. I got some band practice tonight, auditioning a new guitar, so I hope that goes well. Trying to get this cover band project going for 2027. Make sure to join us tomorrow on the Frank Show. That's when you'll hear from me next. We got tickets all week long to go see Journey Final Frontier Tour next week, Tuesday, Mortgage Matchup Center. And we're going to have in studio new lead singer of Foreigner, Luis Maldonado. He's got some Tucson ties, and they've got a show next month, Scottsdale Casino. 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
12: It's time once again to escape to another world where the rock is always just right. And your seasoned host is never short on stories to share. 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
13: It's the 8th of September, and I guess if you're a student or teacher, you're back at school. I'll have you know, though, that I reserve the right to play schools out any time of the year. Up here in Alice's Attic, we like to break the rules. I will promise not to play

0: Christmas music before November. We kind of make that a common courtesy. In case you haven't figured it out, I'm Alice Cooper, and this is my radio show. And this hour, we're going back to 1975 for the Cooper Countdown featuring David Bowie and the Eagles. Plus, if you submit to Uncle Alice, I might spin something from the car. So stick around to find out.
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0: It's all the hits from coast to coast on Cooper's Countdown. 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
1: Back in 1975, there was a pretty wide variety of bands topping the charts during this week in September. From glam to country tinged to light rock, variety is the spice of life, I guess. As for me, back in 75, I'd released the Welcome to My Nightmare album with guitarist Dick Wagner and Steve Deacon Hunter. More on them later in my Tales from the Attic, so stay tuned for that. Let's go back to the week of September 8th, 1975, and see what was on the charts. I'm not sure I can remember this one off the top of my head, but at number 5 is the song Holding On to Yesterday by Ambrosia. At number 4 was the high-energy glam tune by The Suite, titled Ballroom Blitz, which begins with singer Brian saying, "Are you ready, Steve? Andy? Mick? All right, fellas, let's go." Still a great record. Paul Rogers was in Bad Company, and they were at number 3 with Feel Like Making Love. The Eagles and their mellow California stylings were in second place on the charts in 1975 with One of These Nights. At number 1 was the great and very much missed David Bowie with a song about fame, which of course is called

0: If you really love us, you'll buy everything our sponsors tell you to. More Alice Cooper after this. Alice's Attic with Alice Cooper.
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1: Hi, Alice. I'm a 68-year-old fan. I have seen your Halloween show and have followed you since the 1970s when my David Cassidy posters were ripped off my bedroom wall, and your posters, the one in leather trousers held together with safety pins, went up. I unfortunately will be out of the country and sadly will miss your book tour. Please advise how I can get a signed copy of your new book. I am sad I will not get to meet you in person. My bucket list dream. Thank you for listening and hopefully await your reply. Keep rocking, Lynn. The 8-date UK tour runs from October 11th through October 20th, featuring guest hosts Arthur Brown and a bunch of people. People can pre-order the book through their favorite retailer. And I signed 17,500 books. Okay. Back after this.
0: Alice Cooper will be right back with more insanity after this break.
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0: Do you share a birthday with Nikki Sixx, Elvis, Britney Spears, or Bono? Well, you're about to find out, because Alice Cooper's going to invite you to blow out the candles for some festive celebrity birthday bashes.
1: It's a heavenly birthday for Benjamin Orr of the Cars, born in 1947, but who we lost in 2000, 26 years ago. Interestingly, the Cars didn't have only Rick Ocasek on vocals. Ben Orr was the bassist, co-lead vocalist, and co-founder of the band, and he sang lead on songs including Just What I Needed, Let's Go, Move It in Stereo, and Drive. So they had two guys that could handle the lead vocals on any of that. Here's a song written by Rick and sung by Ben. Bye-bye, love.

0: Someone has to pay for this travesty. Back with more Alice Cooper next. Alice's Attic with Alice Cooper.
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3: When you turn on the radio, you should find someone there who's a pal, a buddy, a BFF. What you don't expect is for your very own late night pal to be a member of the Rock and Roll Hall of Fame. But then again, this ain't your average rock and roll rodeo. Confide in him now, and you shall be rewarded. It's Alice's Attic with Alice Cooper.
4: Greetings again, my favorite little sick things. It's Alice Cooper, the king of your kind, bringing you stuff and nonsense for this hour's Alice's Attic. You know, they talk about death and taxes being the only sure things in life, but you can also count on me. Radio shows, live concerts, even golf are sure things in my life. And of course, my wife, Cheryl, trumps all of those. Okay, enough about me. Or is there ever enough about me? Okay, there is. How about I play something for you?
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0: Yes! 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

0: It's time for Movie Music Madness, where Alice attempts to play the soundtrack to West Side Story.
1: I feel pretty.
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3: If you're a listener of a certain age, I'm sure you remember going to the movies to see Forrest Gump. Came out in 1994, and Tom Hanks was so great in it. Plus, it featured Robin Wright as Jetty, Gary Sinise as Lieutenant Dan, and Sally Field as Forrest's mom. The movie earned a bunch of Academy Awards, including Best Picture, Best Actor, Hanks, Best Adapted Screenplay, among others. It was so unique. Forrest Gump had a soundtrack that was almost as good as the film itself. And here's a Bob Seger contribution, Against the Wind.

0: We'll be back with more Alice Cooper next. Alice's Attic with Alice Cooper.
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0: This is Tales from the Attic.
2: As you may know, in recent years, I've had many guitarists in my band. Back in the early Alice Cooper days, it was Glenn Buxton and Mike Bruce. But for my first solo album, I had the guitar duo of Dick Wagner and Steve Deacon Hunter. Dick was a co-writer on Welcome to My Nightmare, Only Women Bleed, and a bunch of other songs, most of the songs. Sadly, Dick passed away in 2014. He was a Michigan guy who we first encountered in a band called The Frost, while Steve Hunter played with Mitch Ryder, and I poached both guys when they were playing with Lou Reed. I got a call from Steven Tyler one time saying, "You bastard." And I go, "What?" And he goes, "You've got the dynamic duo. You got Dick Wagner and Steve Hunter." And they really were the two best. With all the guitar players I've ever worked with, and I've played with the very best. Don't feel bad about this, but Steve Hunter was my pick for best all-around guitar player. He just is. Ryan Roxey's amazing. Neil Strauss, amazing. Kane Roberts. Go down the line. Mike Panera. But, I'm sorry, Steve Hunter was the player. He was the guy that, when you say Steve Hunter, you go, "Oh, well, yeah." And Dick Wagner was almost as good. So, Alice Cooper fans, that's the scoop. Tell me what else you want to know by dropping a line to Alice at Alice's Attic. Some law enforcement trivia is coming up your way. So freeze, hands up.
0: Alice will be right back.
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0: Alice's Attic with Alice Cooper. And

0: think that brain of yours is packed with musical knowledge? Let's find out with Rock Trivia.
1: What do you got for us, Coop?
2: You know, the Police is a trio, but the song Every Little Thing She Does Is Magic has a fourth player on it. What was the part and who played it? Keyboards, which were courtesy of Jean Roussel, who played with Cat Stevens, Thin Lizzy, Peter Frampton, Bob Marley, and many more. Yeah, everybody kind of knows him as one of the premier pianists ever. But here's what he sounds like with the Police.

0: There's more Alice Cooper coming sooner than later. Alice's Attic with Alice Cooper.
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9: Get ready, Tucson. The countdown is on. The lights, the sounds, the excitement, the unmistakable energy of Casino del Sol is coming to the heart of the city like never before. It's Vahi Ta'am. The countdown has begun, and the dawn of the third sun is almost upon us. The excitement is building. The anticipation starts now. Casino del Sol's Vahi Ta'am, opening November 15th, 2026.
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5: If you're looking for a radio host who plays games with you, you've come to the wrong place. Unless, of course, the game is rock, paper, scissors. Then you can count on our faithful host to choose rock every single time. He's got his microphone on. And his leathers are just back from the cleaners. It's Alice's Attic with Alice Cooper.
6: Is it weird that we're all sitting around in our pajamas listening to me talk? Actually, I'm not in PJs. I have a clothes designer in Cologne, Italy named Mika. And it's almost hard to even explain these clothes. I know you like to think of me sleeping in my black leather pajamas with a studded codpiece. But here I am wearing red onesies with a butt flap, just like you guys. I never wear pajamas, ever. Cheryl does sometimes. Okay, enough about me. I've got some rock that rolls for you, starting with this little ditty.
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1: 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And we're doing more rock now. It's Alice's Attic with Alice Cooper.

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0: It's time to travel back to one very dynamic decade. You gotta love the 80s in Alice's Attic. Here's Coop now.
2: I think a lot of you guitar nerds are going to love this next selection. It features guitarist Michael Schenker and vocalist Robin McAuley, who put out three records together starting in 1987. Michael, of course, was first in the Scorpions with his older brother Rudolph. Then he joined the UFO. He's pretty much a metal guitar god. So here you go. It's McAuley Schenker Group and their ballad, Anytime.

0: Alice Cooper, standing by. Alice's Attic with Alice Cooper.
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1: Hey Alice, I'm writing from Chepstow, Monmouthshire. I had to thank you for the incredible Hollywood Vampire Tour. Getting to see you and Johnny Depp live at Cardiff Castle was the milestone I never thought I would reach. For years, a strict marriage meant I wasn't allowed to listen to your music or see your shows. I even had to miss out on the Pirates of the Caribbean films because I knew better than to ask. Since then, I have been widowed and just finished a grueling 10-year battle with cancer. Standing on the other side of all that, I realized life is too short. I figured I had nothing left to lose, so I finally bought a ticket. The whole band was absolutely outstanding. Joe Perry, Tommy Henriksen were incredible on guitars. And oh boy, Glenn Sobel really plays them drums. I stayed right until the absolute end, completely missed my last train home, and had to find a last-minute place to stay. I even lost my tour t-shirt in the chaos. But you know what? I would do it all again in a heartbeat, watching you, Johnny, and the rest of the vampires up on that stage. I can't even find the right words. The whole night was just incredible. Thank you all for giving me an experience that made me feel so powerful and free. With huge respects, Sheena Ellis. Wow, what a nice letter. That's very, very nice of you, Sheena. And he wouldn't let you go see the pair. Who was this guy? Don't forget, I take comments and criticisms as well as compliments, so send them my way at Alice at Alice's Attic. .com.
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0: testing the limits of your musical proficiency. It's Rock Trivia on Alice's Attic with Alice Cooper.
1: What famous horror author did John Mellencamp collaborate with on a musical called Ghost Brothers of Darkland County? Stephen King. The pair debuted the music in spring of 2012, and a reviewer said this may be the first ever musical written by men for men. I don't understand that. I don't get it, but I would really like to kind of see that. Well, while I'd like to play something from South Pacific or Les Mis, let's do this one from Mellencamp. Check it out.

0: 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Alice's Attic with Alice Cooper.
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6: You're inside Alice's attic. Your sagacious host could truly benefit from having a yard sale. Who wouldn't be interested in used straitjackets, top hats, guillotines, and leather pants? There's even a lava lamp from his first L.A. apartment. But amongst the flotsam and jetsam of an extraordinarily interesting life are the tantalizing tales that only a Rock and Roll Hall of Famer could deliver. So sit back and enjoy another hour of rock and talk with Alice Cooper.
7: Hey, it's Uncle Alice checking on you. If nobody has asked you yet, how was your day today? It's important to talk about what's up, how you feel, even when things went, they might even suck. And you still got to talk about it. And by the way, Suck was the title of a vampire movie I was in back in 2009, where I played a bartender. Malcolm McDowell played Eddie Van Helsing. And I ended up being the premier predator. I was the oldest vampire and had all the say about what happened. Okay, enough about things that suck. Here's some rock that doesn't.
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Alive and Kicking is coming up. Now on Alice's Attic with Alice Cooper, let's do more music. It's Alice's Attic with Alice Cooper.

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1: You REO Speedwagon fans are in luck. I got a long song by them and it's live. The original version is on REO's second studio album, led by guitarist Gary Richrath, and it also introduced Kevin Cronin as the vocalist. So let's hear REO in concert. Here's Golden Country live.

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0: More of Alice's Attic with Alice Cooper coming up. Alice's Attic with Alice Cooper.
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1: Well, it's fact time, and you little freaks, you need them, don't you? So I got you. Here, I got you, really. John Steinbeck's dog ate the first draft of Of Mice and Men. His teacher was not impressed. Kiss guitarist Ace Frehley's real name is Paul Daniel Frehley. In the Philippines, McDonald's serves spaghetti. In the 1920s, Daredevil Gladys Roy played a full-on tennis match against a stuntman, Evan Unger, on top of a plane that was flying 3,000 feet in the air. I can't do that, can you? Mexican General Santa Anna had an elaborate state funeral for his amputated leg. They call him Eileen now. And finally tonight, the first known vending machine was invented by Hero of Alexandria in ancient Egypt to dispense holy water. So they had a holy water vending machine. You insert a coin, push down, and receive a measure of holy water. Vampires did not go there at all. And that's a wrap on the facts. Back with more rock trivia, because I can see you shaking from trivia withdrawal.
0: 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You think radio this brilliant is free? We'll be back with more amazing Alice Cooper after the break.
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1: Drummer singer Brad Arnold wrote a song that would become a hit during the high school math class. The song was called Kryptonite. Can you name the band? Three Doors Down. They're a trio who formed in the mid-90s and enjoyed a lot of success. Though sadly, Brad Arnold died in 2026 from kidney cancer. He was only 47. But we have tons of music from Three Doors Down, including their first hit, Kryptonite.

0: Unlike Elvis, Alice Cooper has not left the building. We'll return with more Genius Radio after this. Alice's Attic with Alice Cooper.
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1: What's up, my little reprobates? I hope you're enjoying tonight's edition of Alice's Attic. I mean, you could be watching television and dropping your IQ by 25%. 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You only drop your IQ by 23% here. This hour, I'll be playing a special song from a guitarist who's in more than one of my bands, Tommy Henriksen, a.k.a. Crossbone Scully, and later, an oft-covered boogie from our friends in Texas. But first, let's get stupid to this.
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2: Tonight's track is from a guitarist in both my touring group and the Hollywood Vampires, Tommy Henriksen. This track from Crossbone Scully features another current Alice Cooper guitarist, Anna Cara, and also Phil Collin from Def Leppard, with production by the legendary Mutt Lang. Phil commented on the track, saying, "Tommy brings incredible energy to everything he does, which makes him so easy to collaborate with. He and Mutt share the same philosophy. It's all about the vibe. When you get that right, everything else falls into place, and I think that's a big part of what makes Crossbone Scully unique." Hey, Tommy, how much did you pay Phil to say that? And with that, let's listen to Thunder Love by Crossbone.

0: 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Alice's Attic with Alice Cooper.
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1: Hi, Alice Cooper. I just wanted to tell you how much I love listening to your voice and all the stories you talk about and about all the great music, too. Thank you. XOXO. That's hugs and kisses, hugs and kisses. Because you make me happy. I almost gave up on music for good. Then I decided one night to listen to KSLX after I had a bad nightmare. Again, best thing ever. You were on the radio talking and playing the great music. I can't stop listening now. I am hooked. Thank you. Love, Bobby. Phoenix. So she had nightmares and her cure was listening to my radio show. Generally, my show gives you nightmares. If you're a night creature too, drop me a line at alice@aliceisattic.com. I'll be right back with Texas trivia, so stick around.
0: Your teller of Detroit stories, Alice Cooper, will return after these messages.
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0: musical knowledge can never be called useless. 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
1: Which 1972 ZZ Top song has been covered by Government Mule, Joe Bonamassa, UFO, Mastodon, Ministry, and others? Just Got Paid from their second album, Rio Grande Mud. In 1987, the album had been remixed for its initial CD release with added percussion in the style of their later Eliminator album. The fans received this

0: has pulled the stairs back into the ceiling, but he'll be back for you at his abnormal hour tomorrow. Alice's Attic with Alice Cooper.
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0: 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Dee Snider's Daily House of Haircuts is up next. I'll be back tomorrow night at 7, right after Larry Mack. 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
7: This is Dee Snider with your Daily House of Haircut. Today I'm celebrating the birth of Timothy S. Owens. Timothy became Tim Ripper Owens and has a great rock and roll history to tell. So let's hear about it. In 1996, Tim was chosen to replace Rob Halford in Judas Priest. At the time, he was the lead singer in a Priest tribute band called British Steel. He actually got to live out his childhood fantasies and went on to record 4 records with them, 2 studio and 2 live, make 1 DVD, and even co-write a song. Oh, goody! 5 years after joining Judas Priest, the movie Rockstar was released, which was loosely based on Tim's story. Interestingly, Rob Halford has stated it's one of his favorite films, and he finds it quite amusing. I'll bet he does. In 2019, Tim replaced Rob Halford again. Well, sort of. KK Downing asked Tim to join his band, KK's Priest. After numerous failed bands and a failed restaurant, Tim jumped at the chance. KK's Priest just put out their 2nd record and are touring right now with Wasp. I'm frothing at the mouth with anticipation. Yep, Tim Ripper Owens certainly does have an interesting bio. And here he is, fronting Priest from the Live in London CD back in 2003. This is Breaking the Law on your Daily House of Haircut. Break it!
9: I got a question. London, do we have any lawbreakers out here?

0: Judas Priest with BJ Boy, Tim Ripper Owens providing the vocals on your daily House of Air cut. I'm B. Snyder saying follow me on X and Instagram at B. Snyder. Like me on Facebook at Face D. Snyder. Terrifying thought. 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People love getting these things as gifts, I promise you. I really get into it. And remember, if it ain't metal, it's crap! See you tomorrow.
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6: 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The countdown is on. 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The countdown has begun, and the dawn of the third sun is almost upon us. 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
2: Wake up!
0: Frank's up. How about you?
3: It's time to do the radio. It's time.

0: game. So you gotta like focus on talking and using your words and whatnot.
1: Okay, clocked in. Ready.
0: I know. I don't think I uttered another word after I left work yesterday. I just, you know.
1: Right.
0: Just go home, lay in bed, flip with the clicker.
1: Uh-huh.
0: Get some food, take a nap.
1: The clicker, yeah.
0: Yeah.
1: I got click, click.
0: I just heard Rob over there. Hi, Rob.
2: Hey, good morning.
0: You doing all right?
2: Yeah.
0: Mm-hmm. You got NFL season starts today.
2: Yes. Are excited.
0: Are you going to watch?
2: Oh, for sure.
0: Yeah?
2: Yeah. I already got my bets. I'm ready.
0: Really? Patriots and Seahawks, 5:20 kickoff on Peacock. I'm very nervous about my Peacock subscription. Christine, do you know if you have access to Peacock or not?
1: We do.
0: You do?
1: Mm-hmm. Sure.
0: And do you know through where you get access to Peacock? Do you get it through, do you pay separately? What do you?
1: Yeah, it's just an individual app. Like some of my apps are on Amazon, connected to Amazon, and then other apps are just separate. Yeah.
0: It's just like it's a cluster F.
1: Right. It is.
0: So mm-hmm. I ditch Comcast Xfinity, whatever they're calling themselves.
1: Mm-hmm.
0: And I switch to YouTube TV.
1: Yeah.
0: My Peacock app tells me that I'm still logged in via my Xfinity subscription.
1: Whoa.
0: Which I haven't had for months now.
1: Right.
0: So.
1: That's crazy.
0: So what's happening? How come I'm still logged into my Peacock?
1: I don't know.
0: I don't know either.
1: In fact, I mean, I learned that I had two Hulu subscriptions.
0: Right.
1: I had two Disney subscriptions.
0: Is this because you saw the commercial for the app that says you've got multiple subscriptions and you thought, oh, I've got to subscribe to that service to find out?
1: I did do that. Yeah.
0: I know Rocket you did.
1: Or whatever it's called.
0: Yeah.
1: But anyway, yeah, I did do it. And it does help, actually. But that's not how I found out. No. I found out because I got two alerts at the same time about my subscriptions.
0: Oh.
1: Yeah.
0: Do you use multiple email addresses for streaming accounts? Is that how that happens?
1: It must have been like I forgot, ADHD is a very expensive nightmare to navigate. So that's probably what happened.
0: Nothing to do with ADHD.
1: Oh,
0: that's just
1: I promise
0: your,
1: it does.
0: That's just mm-hmm. your excuse. You get to wheel out whenever things go sideways.
1: Oh, I wish. No.
0: 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This weather forecast is not changing at all. It's just solid 30% chance of showers after 5 p.m. High 101, tonight low 79. So,
1: Not bad, okay. Though. We'll take it.
0: Not bad. Not bad at all.
1: I like it.
0: Patriots and Seahawks kick off at 5:20.
2: 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Get people to sign up.
0: Yeah, we should do that.
2: I've been posting on social media, but I don't know if we want to just throw it out there.
0: So there's a Frank Show group on the ESPN Pigskin Pick'ems. And so if you Google in the Google machine, ESPN Pigskin Pick'ems, it'll come right up. We're just doing straight picks. It's 10 points for every correct pick. 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You'll find our group. There's like 10 of us. 10 of us in there right now.
2: Yeah, yeah. I think that's the count right now.
0: And Christine, it's never too late to jump on the bandwagon. We've been doing NFL Pigskin Picks for every year you've been on the show, and we'd like to see you in there with your picks this year.
1: I have done that, and I did well when I did it.
0: Well, let's do it again.
1: I didn't do it last year because I had a problem.
0: I think you just did the 1 year, it feels like. D-backs and Royals 4:40, Cubs Brewers 4:40. Oh, what happened with Reds Dodgers last night? I couldn't.
2: I think Dodgers came out on top 3-2.
0: Yeah. Really?
2: Yeah. The Reds have been looking decent.
0: No, the Reds have the second highest offensive output in the last 15 games, but it's too late in the season, so.
2: Yeah.
1: They're doing great, but it's too late.
0: Yeah, yeah.
2: They look competitive.
0: No,
2: it's a good look.
0: I love Eugenio Suarez. It was really nice seeing him up in Phoenix at Chase Field when the Reds were playing. You know, the entire stadium stood up, gave him a standing ovation, and he came out of the dugout and did 6-7.
1: Oh,
0: you know?
1: No. Oh, he did? Nice.
3: Yeah.
0: Oh, geez. Condolences to everybody in the Marana Unified School District. This has been a rough year for family and students and faculty members, administrators, etc. Towards the end of the show yesterday, Mike Rapp, our colleague, had seen on his phone an alert that classes at Marana High School were canceled. Well, there was a student that was found deceased by two staff members on campus yesterday morning.
1: That's wild.
0: Marana Police Department responded to a call at 6:47 a.m. after a body was discovered on school grounds. And so, you know, they're doing their investigation. I've read online that they could tell from security cameras that the person entered the school at 1:30 a.m. And faculty members made the discovery of the body around 6:45. So,
1: oh, poor baby.
0: Heartbroken.
2: Oh, wow. Mm-hmm.
0: And it is a profound shock to the entire community. This is part of a statement emailed to school families from MUSD. Grief and shock can show up in different ways and at different times. Please be gentle with yourselves and with each other, it says.
1: Oh, that's a great message. Yeah.
0: And it's, you know, I know Marana Unified School District is not alone in this, and other school districts go through this, but my wife works in the school district. Both of my boys went through the Marana Unified School District. It's been a rough year. This, I think, makes their third loss of a student this school year alone, and it's very early. So,
1: oh man,
0: yep. I definitely thinking about everybody in MUSD. I hate having to address this kind of stuff too, but to ignore it is just as insensitive as not mentioning it at all. So,
1: do you remember losing students when you were in high school?
0: Yes.
1: Like what happened? The whole heaviness over the school?
0: Yeah, absolutely. Of course. Yeah.
1: Oh my God. But you know, we never lost them to violence or anything. We lost classmates to reckless behavior. At least I did.
0: Yeah.
1: But never to violence or anything.
0: It was drunk driving.
1: Yeah. Yeah, tragedy. They're all tragic, but it just hits different when it's something like that versus this. This is so hard for this family and everybody who knew them.
0: It's the worst. Yeah.
1: Yes. The worst.
0: Anyway, I'm thinking about everybody out there. I know there's a lot of people out in Marana that listen to us, that make us part of their morning, and you guys are, you know, you're my neighbors. So I care and I love you, and yeah. I just, you know, I'm thinking about you. All right. So we've got a lot of stuff planned this morning. Our good pal Brooklyn is going to be making his way into the studio for our week one pigskin picks. Again, you can link to our pigskin pick'em page on ESPN.com. Just search for KLPX Frank Show. And then, you know, you get your picks done and you're in. You're in. Also in the 9 o'clock hour, Luis Maldonado. We'll be spending some time with us. He's the new lead singer of Foreigner. Luis is a Tucsonan. He spent some time here in Tucson as a little kid before he moves on to California. And Foreigner's getting ready to launch a tour. So,
1: This is what a treat that he's coming in. This is awesome.
0: Yeah, so we'll get to hang out with Luis Carlos Maldonado later this morning. And, you know, when we chatted with Luis a couple months ago, he said he was going to be in town. I said, well, we got to get you a KLPX t-shirt. He was talking about how he still listens to the station.
1: Mm-hmm.
0: And I remember asking him, what size, medium, large, what are we talking? And he goes, small.
1: Oh,
0: he goes, he goes, I'm a classic rocker.
2: Rockstar small.
1: That's right.
0: He goes, rockstar small. I don't know that we were able to pull this off. I don't know.
2: Not the shirt, but they unearthed something vintage in the prize closet. I have
1: really?
2: For him.
0: Oh, no way.
2: Yes. Very vintage jacket in a small.
0: That is vintage.
2: It's a small, too.
0: Yeah. So, wow.
2: Yep.
1: Oh, how cool.
0: That's super cool. All right. That's better than a t-shirt.
2: I think. That's awesome. I talked to Deanne, and she's like, we'll get his info. We'll send him a shirt once we get them. We'll send them. Yeah.
0: So. Yeah.
1: Sure we will.
0: Yeah.
1: Wink. Okay.
0: Which is why we told you we needed the t-shirt 2 months ago.
1: Right. And still didn't. Anywho. Yeah. Uh-huh. Okay. Jesus.
0: That's small market radio for you. What can you say?
1: Yeah,
0: really?
1: You know. Put yeah, it is what it is, right?
2: Budget in 2027.
0: Yeah, yeah, well. Yeah. Anyway, all right. Very nice. So let's get this break out of the way, and then we'll come back and do entertainment news. Have you seen this Jimmy Kimmel story, Christine?
1: Oh, yeah. Mm-hmm. We watched him last night, his first day back from break. We knew something had happened.
0: Well, this is different from him just taking a vacation. This is...
1: Oh, yeah. No, no, no. I mean, like, I think that that's when he negotiated this.
0: There's an update on this Jim Thornton guy. He was the announcer for Wheel of Fortune. And he's been axed and fired from the show.
1: Yeah.
0: He was on a flight, and someone observed him being in a chat room for people with pedophilic thoughts. Ooh. And now the organizers of that chat room are speaking out.
1: Why would they talk? Why would you even show your ugly face?
0: They got things to say.
1: Okay, well, great.
0: Chris Rock says he'll only return to the Oscars under one condition.
1: A better security?
0: Nicolas Cage, Kelly Osbourne, and Nick Nolte are all in there in entertainment news this morning as well. Happy Wednesday. Oh, and I got a huge kickoff at noon. That's where my head's going to be all morning. Just my noon kickoff, Arsenal-Napoli in Champions League. So, go ahead.
2: What were you saying to Christine? Did something happen with the travel or something going on?
0: Yeah, there's... air traffic control glitches in the computer system in the UK right now. And so air traffic in and out of London was majorly effed up yesterday.
2: Oh, no.
0: And Arsenal, you know, the team's flying a private jet out of Luton Airport, but they can't get out. So.
2: Oh, geez.
0: Yeah. And they're playing in 6 hours. So I got to find out.
2: Gosh, that's not good.
0: All right. Happy Wednesday. It's the Frank Show. Entertainment news next. We'll be right back.
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2: Rob's got me trying to log into my FanDuel account so I can put a bet on the game tonight.
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2: Jimmy Kimmel's late night show reportedly ending after next season, but ABC is denying it. So what's the deal?
3: I don't know.
2: Jimmy Kimmel spent more than 20 years saying goodnight to viewers on ABC, and he may be soon doing it for the last time. Jimmy Kimmel Live is reportedly set to end after next season, with Page Six first reporting Jimmy's contract with ABC is not expected to be renewed once his current deal runs out in May. One source told TMZ there's talk among the staff that Jimmy's been working on pitching other shows and podcasts around town.
3: Well, I mean, I'm sure that's true. I'm sure he's starting to diversify and branch out and looking for, you know, the exit ramp. But
2: ABC is pushing back, calling the report speculation, but Jimmy's been working on year-to-year deals, and he's openly talked in recent months about eventually hanging it up. Yeah, dude, 24-year run that goes back to 2003. That's good. That's a good stretch, man. You did good.
3: Mm-hmm. Yeah, he did his job. It's fine if he wants to leave. I don't think anybody would begrudge him, but I hope he stays at least through 2028.
2: So Jim Thornton was the announcer for Wheel of Fortune. He lost his job. He was on a flight. Someone took pictures of him in a chat room that ended up, well, the organizers of the online chat room for pedophiles that former Wheel of Fortune announcer Jim Thornton was seen using, resulting in his firing or speaking out about the situation. So the website has become a major part of the controversy surrounding Thornton. After TMZ obtained photos showing him in the chat room flying from North Carolina to L.A., a fellow passenger photographed Thornton's laptop screen. The photos appeared to show Thornton spending nearly an hour on the site with conversations visible on his screen. I'm not going to read this entire statement, but I'll just like read the first couple sentences and you can kind of get an idea of the gist of what they're talking about here.
3: Mm-hmm.
2: Lifeline is the site the guy was on. I'm not giving the full URL out, but the response to media reports, they say Lifeline is aware of mainstream media coverage following its alleged use by a TV celebrity on an airplane. Since the news broke, we've been overwhelmed with visitors, both well-intentioned and otherwise. We make this statement to clarify our purpose and explain the need for such a service.
3: The need.
2: Lifeline operates a support chat room for people attracted to children and adolescents. We have strict rules against any kind of illicit behavior, including the sharing of criminalized images. Those who violate the rules are swiftly banned and their messages removed as soon as possible. So they're trying to position themselves as support chat for people that suffer from this malady, I guess, right?
3: Yeah, except that they go on to say in this thing that they're trying to get people to just accept them.
2: Well, pedophile types have been trying to gain that acceptance for forever, haven't they?
3: Right, but that's what this is for. Right. It's not for, we want to keep them from, you know, unaliving themselves.
2: Right.
3: That's not the point. The point is that they're pushing for support and we can't change who we are. You guys have to accept us.
2: Right.
3: We're capable of living full lives and not hurting anybody, blah blah blah. Okay, yeah, they're just like, we're tired of being persecuted for a preference that we can't change.
2: You know, the Germans tried this as an experiment a very long time ago.
3: They did.
2: Yeah, they knew that these people with these proclivities weren't, I guess, treatable.
3: Right.
2: And so they experimented with just giving them boys.
3: Oh, there's also an option, I guess. Yeah, there's one way to do it.
2: Chris Rock revealed he'll only return to the Oscars if he's up for an award. He says, I'm not getting nominated. The only way I'll go back is if I'm nominated, and I'm not getting nominated.
3: Oh.
2: And that's okay. Oh. We'll deal with that if it happens. He said, let's manage expectations.
3: You never know. He might get nominated someday. I mean, he is a good actor, I think. I watched him on Fargo. Loved him in that. I think he's a really good actor as he got older, matured. Yeah.
2: Excuse me.
3: And they also need better security. Also that.
2: Excuse me.
3: That's all right.
2: Yeah, but you know, you got a type A celebrity in the front row and you're a presenter and they hop up and strike you. I don't know how security's going to prevent that. You know what
3: like,
2: I mean?
3: Like, whoa, hey, what are you doing? Because Smith had to talk to him first.
2: Yeah, but they don't like flank presenters, you know, the security guys. They're not standing on either side of Chris Rock while he's reading from his cue cards.
3: I would have thought that there would have been somebody around, though.
2: Nicolas Cage's Malibu home has a massive sinkhole outside, so.
3: Oh, no.
2: So it'll be one of his 12 homes he won't be able to spend the night in. Oh, no.
3: I think he lost so much money that he may be just down to the one house now. Maybe. Yeah. Does he really have 12? Do you know?
2: I don't know. I'm just talking. I'm just talking out my bum.
3: Okay. Mm-hmm. Yeah, I think he really just might be down to one home now because he really screwed up a few years ago.
2: Let's see. Kelly Osbourne shared a story about the first time. Oh, man, this website. About the first time she tried cocaine. It's in a new documentary called If These Walls Could Rock.
3: Oh, wow.
2: So in the film, it looks back at the storied history of West Hollywood's Sunset Marquee Hotel. The actress and reality star recalls spending the summer at the venue. She said at the Sunset Marquee was the only hotel that my dad could stay in at the time where my dad could be himself. We would be kicked out of everywhere, but not the Sunset Marquee, she said. My dad could misbehave politely there.
3: He'd lay on the ground and he'd go, Mr. Osbourne, how are you? Can we get you some water, sir?
2: Kelly said that during that time she felt like a little Eloise. I don't know what that means. As she explained the hotel later, it also became home to her teenage antics. She recalled having her first drink, first kiss at the hotel, among other things. And then she said, I did my first line of cocaine in this hotel, which was given to me by one of my dad's friends in a very, very, very big band. And I could never tell my parents because they would effing kill him, Kelly said.
3: Oh, I gotta know. Who wonder who it was. Okay.
2: Corey Feldman.
3: Yeah. He's not in a very big band. I mean, kind of, maybe. He's in a huge, huge rock band, so let me think.
2: Yeah, Corey Feldman. Elsewhere in the documentary, Sharon spoke about the family stays at the hotel each summer while Ozzy toured the United States before they made a permanent home in L.A. So, yeah, anyway, there you go. A little bit about Kelly getting served up a line of cocaine from a big rock star. I'm starting to think that these rock stars have some moral failings, Kristen.
3: Yeah, some of them do. Even the ones who preach the self-righteousness still have some moral problems, I would say.
2: I'm looking at Red Hot Chili Peppers.
3: Yeah?
2: Yeah. You got to point a finger at Jelly Roll just because it's Jelly Roll, right?
3: Yeah, obviously. It's got to be something. I can't believe that he is, you know, not ever drunk or he's, you know, clean all the
2: time. I'm pointing fingers at you, Ron Wood. I'm pointing fingers at you, Steven Tyler. And let's not forget Roman Polanski, too. Let's just throw him in there.
3: Yeah, for sure him.
2: Yeah.
3: You know what? I bet he could come back to the United States now and nothing would happen. He'd be fine.
2: You're probably right. Yeah.
3: Yeah.
2: Fly into Delaware and he'd be fine.
3: He could just stay there. Nobody cares. Right.
2: All right. That's all the time for entertainment news. It's The Frank Show. We'll be right back.
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26: I'm Tyler Butler with 13 News. We're learning more about the tragedy that closed Marana High School yesterday after a student was found dead on campus at 6 in the morning. classes have resumed today, but there are questions about student safety as they grieve the loss of one of their classmates. Police say the student broke into the campus around 1:30 in the morning. No one else was involved, and there's no ongoing threat to the public. Police are investigating why the security alarms weren't tripped. Counseling is being provided, and we have more details on KOLD.com on the group One More Hug, which aims to help students and families struggling with thoughts of suicide, bullying, and more. In your weather today, we do have a 10% chance of showers with a high near 100. I'm Tyler Butler with 13 News.
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1: 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I was reading this story last night. There's a MMA fighter. Hold on.
2: Oh,
1: you are there. Okay.
2: Yeah, I'm here.
1: Sorry, I just... Brooklyn is in the house.
2: Oh, right.
1: And mm-hmm. he just brought in a bag of McDonald's.
2: That's great.
1: Of Macca Brekkie, as they call it down under in Australia.
2: No, that's nice.
1: McDonald's breakfast, Macca Brekkie. So mm-hmm. I just ate a sausage, a McMuffin, and I'm mm-hmm. having a...
2: That seems like a lot for you.
1: An MMA fighter claims to have been offered more than $500,000 to get into a scrap with a chimpanzee.
2: Oh, no. Don't do that. No. Oh, my goodness.
1: Amateur brawler Cole Johnson said he'd organized a fight with a captive animal for Friday, the 11th.
2: Ugh.
1: It came after he bizarrely claimed he could beat a chimpanzee in a fight in a viral social media post that it's garnered almost 8 million views on TikTok. But he has been warned that he risked catastrophic injuries if the fight went ahead as planned.
2: Yeah, please don't do that, dude.
1: Dr. Kimberly Jane Hawkins, associate professor in conservation science at Exeter University, says the physical risk to the human participant are very real.
2: Does he not remember the lady who got her face ripped off?
1: I think probably not. This guy's in the UK and maybe he doesn't know that story.
2: I think, oh God, somebody should tell him, because that, like, the chimp can rip your arm off.
1: excuse me. Johnson claimed in a podcast that he'd been offered $500,000 to fly to an unnamed country and fight a chimp. Excuse me. And it says, and though the funder backed out of the deal, Johnson claims he now has found a less sketchy group willing to pay even more to arrange the event. A less sketchy group. Okay.
2: Well, first of all, who is going to let a chimp fight a human anyway? Like, why aren't there animal rights groups that would not let that happen? This seems crazy.
1: Oh, Christine, you're so naive to the ways of the world, aren't you?
2: I guess so.
1: Oh, it's painful.
2: I wouldn't think this could happen.
1: It's painful sometimes. The chimpanzee's not going to be sedated. He'll be left with its claws and teeth intact, and the fighting will take place in a large grass-based cage, he said. And he added there'll be people there with tranquilizers to try to stop the chimp before it kills him. So, but you're aware that there's all kinds of black market underground fight clubs and... You know, wealthy Middle Eastern princes that will pay to fly attractive women to their city from all over the world, and then they'll do all kinds of unspeakable harem things to them.
2: Sure, but these are things that are kept under wraps. They're not broadcast. They're not flaunted. They're not, you know what I mean? Because they are crimes.
1: Yeah, but look at this guy. He doesn't seem like he's that bright. He's going to fight a chimp. Am I right?
2: This is a crime. I think it's a crime. Pretty sure. And shouldn't be blabbing about it.
1: It's only a crime if you get caught, Christine.
2: Well, he's going to get caught because he's talking about it.
1: Well, you don't know what country he flew to. There's going to have to be an investigator that sees his passport stamps or whatever.
2: Yeah. A chimpanzee's grip could rip a human apart
1: easily.
2: Like a rag doll.
1: Easily.
2: This is, oh my God.
1: Like you can't, you wouldn't even be able to reason with him. You wouldn't even be able to do any old school Three Stooges, boink!
2: Yeah.
1: No.
2: None of that.
1: None of that's going to work.
2: And no, whoa. Or a referee.
1: grab the chimp by the nose and then smack it down.
2: Yeah, they have a flat nose. How are you going to grab it?
1: No, you're not.
2: Nope. Good luck. You're just going to make it mad.
1: Uh-huh.
2: Man.
1: Now,
2: this is like one of the dumbest things.
1: Now I want to see it.
2: Yeah, now I'm a chimp v MMA fighter curious.
1: I'm team chimp all the way. I want to see Cody Johnson get torn to shreds, man.
2: This is, yeah, bonkers. Why would he even think about this?
1: I love the expert chiming in, Dr. Hawkins. The physical risks to the human participant are very real. Okay.
2: Yeah. Like, they don't follow the rules.
1: Yeah, as the expert chiming in, you should probably be a little more alarmist in your comments, don't you think?
2: Right.
1: Because they're just kind of glossing over it like it's a poor script decision or something.
2: That's right. Whoever writes this is dumb. No.
1: Yeah. All right. Let's get a break. When we come back, oh, boy. Oh, we're going to be chilling with Brooklyn in the next hour doing our week one NFL pigskin picks.
2: Yay.
1: We'll be right back.
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4: 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On the northwest side of town, there's an accident with injuries at Oracle Road and El Conquistador.
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1: Yeah!
2: Oh, yeah! Yeah! Oh, yeah! Yeah!
1: This part.
2: Oh, football!
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2: 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JETS!
1: Brooklyn's excited. Whoa. Brooklyn's excited. What's the Jets' overall record last season, Brooklyn?
2: Oh, Frank, forget about it. 3-14.
3: Oh, my gosh. Not bad.
2: You know what? We didn't have to hang out at our annual draft party too long because we were the third pick. Well, no, I think we moved up. Or moved back, rather.
1: It
2: doesn't matter.
1: It doesn't matter,
2: it doesn't it? Matter unless you're like... pick number 32. It doesn't matter.
1: What are the Jets going to do this season?
2: How's it looking? Okay, let's talk about the Jets, Frank.
1: 4-13.
2: I have a couple things real quick.
1: Yeah.
2: You know, of course, Richie Hattrick, Bobby, and I always like to thank you, and of course, the entire Tucson Jets fan club.
1: Yeah, of course.
2: You've been supporting us and sponsoring us. This is the ninth season that I'm here in studio with you and Christine.
1: Yep. Yeah.
2: Oh, Giggles, how you doing over there?
3: Hi, honey. Oh, great.
2: Robert,
4: yes.
2: What's up?
4: Hello.
2: And and that's it. You've always been there for us, and we thank you. So you saw the T-shirt I'm wearing.
1: Yeah, I know.
2: You know,
1: I'm
2: Rich designed these, and he also got the approval from Danny, who's a retired FDNY, who's a fan of ours, lives out here now.
1: Okay.
2: So we got one for you.
1: I love it.
2: This is from us, from Rich and, and us.
1: Oh, that's sweet.
2: And on the front.
1: Yeah.
2: Here we go.
1: Oh, I like that.
2: You know, we got our own apparel, but this one is special because on the front is our little logo, and then on the back, of course, is the towers, the twin towers, and on the back says 25th anniversary, never forget, 2021, September 11, 2021.
1: On the tag, on the inside says made in Madagascar.
2: See that?
3: Nice.
2: Go figure. The shirt might have been made in Madagascar, but that T-shirt was printed right here in Tucson.
1: The printing done in the old Pueblo.
2: Yes, actually, we'll tell you where. Starbucks over there on Oracle and Grant.
1: You know what
2: that's
1: I like?
2: That's where we get our T-shirts from.
1: Here's what I like about this T-shirt. It ain't cotton.
2: No. These beautiful. These are like that dry fit.
1: Yeah,
2: I love these.
1: Polyester. That's what I'm saying.
2: Yeah. Whatever it is.
1: It's like a dry wicking.
2: Material. That is for you. And you know, I know you're not a Jets fan, but you could hang it with all your other jerseys. It's a collector's thing.
1: I'll wear it. I'll come to the
2: Friday.
1: When you guys are doing your.
2: Oh yeah. Yes.
1: Your watch parties. I'll show up.
2: And we have them for sale, and they're also going to be available in our Jets raffles. Rich, you did a great job on the shirts.
1: They
2: thank
1: look
2: you.
1: Great.
2: Beautiful.
1: Yeah. Thank
2: you're
1: you.
2: Fantastic.
1: Rich.
2: You're the best.
1: I also need some work in my backyard, Rich.
2: Yeah, Rich, you hear this? We got to get over to Frank's house. MVP Yard Pros. All right, come on, football. Let's do it now.
1: Let's do it. Let's get into it.
2: All right, New York Jets, real quick. Here we go, Frank.
1: Yeah, we got
2: Geno Smith is back.
1: Okay.
2: He was there once before.
1: Wait. What team are you talking about here?
2: The Jets.
1: Mm-hmm. Oh, because they're playing tonight?
2: No. Oh, we're going to start off there because you had mentioned the Jets before I got into the whole thing.
1: I was just giving you...
2: put that paper on the side.
1: Yeah, but set your Jet paper to the side. Let's start off with Patriots-Seahawks.
2: Yeah. I mean, this is a rematch of the Super Bowl, which the Seahawks pretty much dominated.
1: Yeah.
2: I don't remember the final score, 30-something to 14 or something like that.
4: Yeah, it was something lopsided.
2: Something like that. Anyway, so it's a rematch, but this time it is in Seattle.
1: Okay.
2: So, you know, Rob and I were talking. I'm picking Seattle. I got my bet in for Seattle.
1: Yeah. Mm-hmm.
2: If you win the Super Bowl, you damn well better come out and win the first game
1: of
2: the season.
1: I think so.
2: That's the proof that you're there.
1: Right.
2: You know?
1: Mm-hmm. Yeah.
2: So it's that's tonight's game, 5:15. Patriots Seahawks.
1: It's streaming on Peacock. Do you have access to the Peacock?
2: No, but isn't it also on NBC?
1: Well, Peacock
2: is NBC. No, I know. I mean, on regular television, people who can't afford to stream or whatever.
1: I don't think it's being streamed on regular NBC. I think it's on Peacock only. You're gonna have to check that. Yeah.
2: All right. Well, that kind of stinks. But good luck to all you Peacock people.
1: I know. I got it. Not bragging or nothing, but you know, I got access to the Peacock.
2: Yeah. You gotta have a Peacock.
1: That's right.
2: That's it. Mm-hmm. Yeah. Anyway,
1: on the Peacock app, you know, you got different accounts, and so Sam's got his own account, Charles has his own account, and then for my account on the Peacock, I'm labeled as Headcock.
2: Headcock on the Peacock.
1: That's right.
2: Nice. Yeah. I love it. And the Patriots are +3.5.
1: All right. So Thursday, tomorrow, 49ers and Rams in L.A. at SoFi. I'm picking Rams.
2: Isn't that the Australia game?
1: Oh, you're right. Oh,
2: yeah. No, that's the Australia game.
1: It is the Australia game. You're right.
2: We're down under. Go fish. Football is everywhere now. I mean,
1: I'm getting a little sick of it myself.
2: We went from Sunday, Monday, Thursday, Fridays, Wednesdays, Saturdays.
1: You go Thursday, then they go all Sunday,
2: Black
1: then
2: Friday.
1: They go Monday, and then they're, okay.
2: Every day.
1: Yeah.
2: Anyway, right. Yeah. So there is really no home field advantage here, but I am picking the Rams.
1: Yeah.
2: Yeah.
1: Yeah.
2: Okay.
1: What about the Bengals? What are the Bengals going to do this season?
2: Oh, well,
1: Joe Burrow's back. They got the defense has stepped up a little bit.
2: And I got it right here straight from Richie Hattrick. Bengals win division. Bengals win division. It was about to happen last year, but your boy Joey Football there got a little hurt.
1: Yeah, he got a little turf toe, didn't he?
2: Yeah, got a little something.
1: Is Richie trying to angle for a bigger tip if he comes and cleans my yard?
2: Well, he's the boss, so I should get the tip.
3: Oh, yeah. Okay. Wait a minute.
2: Yeah, what's going on here?
1: I got Bengals beating the Bucks Sunday morning.
2: Absolutely. Yeah. Bengals at home, -3.5.
4: Yeah.
2: Under over at 50.5. They're expecting a pretty high scoring game there.
1: Sounds like it.
2: I think that's bump that up to 53 and get the under.
1: Oh,
2: yeah,
1: okay.
2: Yeah, seems like an awful high score for early in the season.
4: But there's some gunslingers, you know, with Mayfield and Burrow. You get
1: 35 to 15 and you're there, so.
2: I don't know. All right, we'll see. That's a high-scoring game.
1: Saints and Lions. I'm picking Lions here.
2: Oh, yeah, Detroit at home. Oh, they're a big favorite at a -7.
1: Okay. Jets and Titans. I hate seeing everyone picking the Tennessee Titans over the Jets. Yeah. That's got to hurt.
2: It's got to hurt. You know, Frank, I got hopes and dreams.
1: Yeah.
2: Every year I'm with my team from game one to game 17.
1: I know.
2: Of course, I always expect better and want better. But you know what? I'm picking the New York Jets. Jets. At a +2.
1: Ravens and Colts. I was hoping for good things for the Colts last season, but Baltimore. Richie really think the Bengals are going to beat the Ravens in their division?
2: Frank, Richie Hattrick, I got it written down right here. Bengals win division
1: by
2: Richie Hattrick.
1: All right. I got Ravens.
2: You can discuss that with him when we're cleaning the yard.
1: I got you. I got Ravens beating the Colts.
2: I got Ravens beating the Colts, too, on the road at a -3.5.
1: I don't ever want to pick the Steelers, but here we are. I got Falcons and Steelers. Steelers winning at home.
2: I got Steelers at home, too. And it's, what's his name? The Rogers guy.
4: Oh,
2: he's
4: Rogers
2: still there.
4: Still there. Oh, yeah.
2: God. I know. I'm sorry.
4: Atlanta's got Tua there. Oof.
2: I'm sorry. But yeah, I see the Steelers at home.
4: Yeah.
1: The Bears and the Panthers.
4: Oh, okay.
1: Everyone's got the Bears winning on the road.
2: Me
1: it
2: too.
1: Seems like. Yeah?
2: Yeah. Got the Bears also.
1: Yeah?
2: I just watched a couple weeks ago. They had the Super Bowl on. What was it 85?
4: Oh, yeah,
2: The Bears Rams?
4: Yeah.
2: Yeah.
1: And it sounds like Rob's not into the Bears winning this matchup.
4: I think Carolina could pull out a win here, possibly.
2: All right,
4: yes.
2: Well, Rob's going
4: to
2: Carolina.
4: They looked promising at the end of the season last year, so
2: okay.
4: I might go Carolina.
2: Good.
1: All right, Browns, Jaguars. Everyone's picking Jacksonville here.
2: Yeah, absolutely. And they're another big heavy. -8.5 for pretty boy there.
1: Yeah.
2: Surfer dude.
4: Trevor Lawrence.
2: Yes.
1: Oh, that's right. I forgot about him.
2: Yes, he's a pretty boy. Loves the camera.
1: Bills and Texans. Everyone's picking Bills to beat the Texans.
2: Yeah, me too. This is a close one, though. I mean, they only have the Bills at a -1 on the road.
1: Okay. Mm.
2: So, I mean, we're going to see. It's the first game of the season. You know, I usually go against the division.
1: Right.
2: Right, because of the Jets.
1: Sure.
2: So, you know, but I expect the Jets to win. Every game.
1: No.
2: So I'm going to go with the Bills, and then as the season goes on, we'll all start going against the Miami Bills and Patriots.
1: All right, so that means you've got to pick Raiders beating Miami on Sunday as well. Miami's on the road.
2: Yeah, I do have Raiders at home. Yo, Raider Nation, maybe get something going. Who's their quarterback this season, Rob?
4: Mendoza, the Indiana guy.
2: Oh, Mendoza, that's right. I forgot. Yeah, number one draft pick. Yes.
4: Yep. Mm-hmm.
2: Oh, Raider Nation. Let's see if you can get something going. So I got the Raiders -3.5.
1: I got Packers beating Vikings on the road. Rob, what are you doing with this one?
4: That's a tough one, too. I'm going to go Green Bay, though, of course.
1: Yeah.
4: I think Minnesota's got the Cardinals' old quarterback, Kyler Murray.
2: Hmm. Oh.
4: Yeah, he's starting. He's going to be starting, that little guy.
1: Commanders, Eagles at home.
4: Yeah.
2: Eagles. I mean, the Eagles seem to get it together every year. They're minus 5.5.
1: Chargers beat the Cardinals at home at SoFi. Yeah. Chargers.
2: Yes, I have the chart. Oh, and it's just the biggest favorite, biggest underdog on the sheet there, Frank. LA Chargers, minus 10.
1: Okay.
2: Minus 10. Cardinals getting no love here at all.
1: Yeah, I'm looking at that.
2: I mean, they're on the road, but first game of the season, bam, right away, poof, minus 10.
4: I did a bet for the Cardinals to cover.
2: A minus 10? Did you bump it?
4: Yes, plus 10. Plus 10
2: plus
4: and a half 10. Or whatever.
2: I mean, plus 10, yes.
4: Yeah.
1: Nice. Yeah, Cowboys on the road playing the Giants. Most people picking the Cowboys.
2: Yeah,
1: to win
2: and
1: he's here.
2: This is a tough one for me, Frank, because I mean I can't pick that other.
1: I understand.
2: Team that
1: yeah,
2: plays at Jet Stadium.
1: Yeah,
2: and the Dallas, but I got Dallas minus 3.
1: Last matchup is Monday night.
2: Monday night game. We're back. Monday night football.
1: Broncos Chiefs in KC.
2: Who do you think?
1: I got Broncos.
2: Really?
1: Yeah. I hate
2: and
1: the Chiefs.
2: And as you can see on my sheet, I didn't pick either one. I'm caught on that one.
1: I'm so sick.
2: Because I don't want to go with the Chiefs.
1: I'm so sick and tired of the Chiefs. F the Chiefs.
2: It's the only one on the sheet that you see is not marked.
1: F that.
2: You know what?
1: F that that brother.
2: Okay.
1: I don't mean black fella. I mean.
3: Yeah, please don't. Okay.
2: Yeah, let's get that straight.
1: I mean Travis.
3: You mean the.
1: I mean Kelsey.
2: Yes.
3: Brothers.
2: Absolutely.
3: Yes.
1: I mean the Kelsey brothers.
2: The white brothers.
1: Yeah.
2: The white boy.
1: And then who's the quarterback? I'm sick of seeing.
2: Oh, Mahomes.
1: Get out of here,
2: please.
1: Patrick Mahomes.
2: First of all, you see these guys enough on the commercials.
1: That's right.
2: More than enough.
4: And also your favorite kicker in the league. You remember Harrison Butker?
1: Oh God.
4: Stuff with all him right. going on.
2: Yeah. Well, you know what? I don't have it marked.
4: I think.
2: And I was. Torn between this, but you know what? Who I'm going with?
1: Go with
2: Orange Crush.
1: Go with
2: Orange
1: Crush.
2: Yeah. Orange Crush.
1: There we go.
2: There we go. I got the Broncos. I got my marker right here.
1: Nice to finally step up. Nice of you to grow a set.
2: We got the Broncos Monday Night Football. And you know what? We did it.
1: Yeah, we did it. We did.
2: Game one tonight. Season starts.
1: Yeah.
2: Another game tomorrow. And then Sunday is just football.
1: So
2: listen, remember everyone, if you're not at Jet Stadium and you're not at Putney's, you're really not watching the Jets game.
1: That's right.
2: That's it.
1: What was I going to say?
2: I don't know. Say it.
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4: Mm-hmm.
1: And you do this too, Brooklyn. I'm sick and tired of you not doing picks in our little group there. Get your Bobby the Banker, your Richard Hattrick.
2: Yeah, Richie, he's listening. Get me an account going there, Rich.
1: Yeah,
2: get the picks going.
1: Yeah, help the fella
2: please.
1: Out.
2: Thank you, Richie. Thank
1: you. You can't do picks on your flip phone. So.
3: Right.
2: No, and you know the new flip, right? You know, there's no new flip phones come out yesterday or today.
4: It's a thing now, yeah.
2: Yeah,
4: like
2: but you know what?
4: Yeah.
2: I still have the old flip phone. Yeah, bro.
3: Oh, you do?
2: I got the original 80s flip phone.
3: The Nokia brick. There it is.
2: Yeah, the brick. Oh, man. I would love to walk around with that out and make a phone call.
1: All right.
2: Talk about a conversation piece.
1: Well, there you have it. That's our week one.
2: All right, everyone. Listen, thank you.
1: Our week one NFL Pigskin Picks with Brooklyn.
2: All right, everyone. Remember. Fold the slice, not a half fold. I've been seeing a lot of half folds lately, Frank.
3: What?
2: Yeah, they stick their finger in there, and it's like a half fold.
1: Ew.
2: Yeah, what is that? I'd rather not see a fold at all and then see the half. I was in Brooklyn Pizza the other day, and somebody was doing a half fold, and I was just, like, looking at him,
1: smack him on the wrist a little bit.
2: But again, no matter what you do, please, no ranch. Stop with the ranch. People walking out with their boxes of pizza, with their pie, and they got like five things of ranch on there. And I'm like, oh, God, please drop the ranch. I hope it falls on the floor. Thank you, everyone. I'll see you next week.
1: Yeah, that sounds good. It's the Frank Show. We'll be right back. Don't go away.
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6: 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There's several accidents with injuries this morning. LaChoya and River reports one. 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
1: 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Here's Frank.
2: Oh, man. Oh, man. I got nervous for a second.
3: Oh, why?
2: Yeah. Somebody's messing with my stuff in the studio.
3: No way. No. How do you mean? Oh. Yeah, where is it?
2: I had to get out of my chair.
3: Yeah, okay. You found him, though. Good.
2: The dice is our hot, and the cash is our calling at Casino del Sol. 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
3: Oh, yay.
2: Wait, what's happened? What's happened? What's happened? What's happened to my machine?
3: What is happening?
2: It was, elements are just firing off all random willy-nilly.
3: Oh, no.
2: Yeah, I don't know what happened. Okay.
3: I hate it when that happens. All right.
2: Oh, I got Brooklyn's in there. Hey, yeah, tell Brooklyn we're working over here. Put your headphones on. Put your headphones on, Rob. Did you hear the elements were firing off willy-nilly?
4: Yeah, yeah, I'll fix that
2: okay,
4: right now.
2: Thank you, Rob. I appreciate you. All right, good deal.
3: Yeah, thank you.
2: I got two ones, a two, a four, and a six. Nothing close to five of a kind.
3: Ah, darn.
2: Starting to lose my joy for rolling the dice.
3: I think you got to roll them like 1,000 times, and then you'll get it. Those are the odds.
2: All right. I've got dumbass of the day ready. Let's do it.
3: Yay!
5: I think you're stupid. Real stupid.
6: He suffered brain damage. Brain damage.
5: Dumbass of the day.
2: All right. A Florida woman is behind bars on a felony narcotics charge after she allegedly approached a cop and asked, "Can you arrest me? I have drugs on me."
3: I'm tired of working and I just want three hots and a cot. Come on.
2: Police were handling a call Tuesday night outside a St. Petersburg bar when 30-year-old Chelsea Leahy reportedly requested to be busted by a corporal with the Pinellas County Sheriff's Office. Investigators say Leahy removed two small baggies from her pockets and handed them to the cop, saying that they contained meth. A field test on the substance returned a positive result, according to the criminal complaint, which notes that Leahy showed an indication of drug influence. Leahy then arrested for possession of a controlled substance, a felony. Cops say the meth weighed about 2 grams. Sounds to me like she was at her peak tweaking out and thought if she kept doing it, it would kill her.
3: Yeah, she may have just been like, I've got to stop doing this.
2: Right.
3: I need to go to jail right now.
2: Right.
3: But unfortunately, maybe she'll find out soon that there's drugs in jail.
2: Leahy's being held in a county jail in lieu of a $750 bond.
3: But I wish her luck.
2: But can you arrest me? I've got drugs on me.
3: This is a solution sometimes, I think.
2: Longwood, Florida, 20-year-old driver facing a reckless driving charge after the Florida Highway Patrol said he was performing donuts in an intersection, causing a crash that sent another vehicle into a nearby home.
3: Whoa.
2: And the incident was captured on video. Troopers said the crash happened after the driver of a Corvette, identified as Maliki Battle, lost control while spinning his vehicle in the intersection. A Honda Civic entering the intersection collided with the Corvette before veering off the roadway and crashing into a home. Cell phone video captured by a witness shows the Corvette surrounded by thick tire smoke before the collision. Moments later, the Honda slammed through a front pillar of the home, tearing away part of the brick exterior.
3: Wow.
2: Battle was cited for reckless driving.
3: I really do like that kid's name, though. Battle. That's a good influencer name. I like it.
2: The Arsenal women's team has a new defender, and her last name is Battle.
3: Oh, really?
2: And so she's got her first initial on the back of her shirt. So it says, "Oh, Battle."
3: That's awesome. I love people with cool names. Yeah.
2: The homeowner, Nicole Mike, said she woke to the sound of the crash and discovered a vehicle lodged near her front door. Her 6-year-old son had been sitting on a couch just feet from where the car struck. "I was in a state of shock because why is there a car by my front door?" she said. There was smoke coming into the house and everything. I literally thought it was going to catch fire.
3: Oh, no. I bet you did. Yeah.
2: We're moving on to Dayton. The Dayton Police Department released dramatic video of a suspect who led police on a vehicle pursuit before stealing a patrol vehicle and crashing into a house.
3: What is with the house crashes?
2: The incident happened just before midnight in Dayton, Ohio. Officers say they're working a vehicle crash when a man driving an SUV came speeding through the intersection, striking a street sign and driving erratically. Police initiated a brief pursuit using a pit maneuver to stop the vehicle. In the video, you see the suspect exit the vehicle and run towards some houses. Police then say the suspect circled back to where the officer stopped and commandeered a patrol vehicle. If you're a cop, you've got to watch out for the bad guy circling back. Come on.
3: Right. Coming back. Yeah, we got a thinker. You know, like sometimes they get a runner. We got a thinker and he's coming back.
2: There's a very, very funny viral video of a street protest. And they're surrounded like a park of some sort.
3: Mm-hmm.
2: The park's got like a little knee-high fence up around it to keep the rabbits out or something. Who knows?
3: Right.
2: Cops grab this guy, but he falls over the fence and starts running away.
3: Uh-oh.
2: And so the cops have to circumnavigate this little fence. And right as they start to run to where the other guy runs, that guy, the bad guy, doubles back.
3: He did it. I saw this once on Star Wars or Fast and Furious, and it works.
2: Yeah.
3: I'm coming back. That's so funny.
2: All right. And then finally, we'll wrap things up in Miami, Dade County, Florida. Sheriff's deputies arrested a Northwest Miami-Dade woman on Monday after they said she hurled a bucket of feces onto her next-door neighbor over a suspected affair. The crime happened within the Royal Country Mobile Home Park west of Miami Gardens.
3: Mm-hmm. Yeah.
2: The MDSO report states that the suspect, Yersi Esperanza Mercado Rivera, and the victim live in separate sides of a split trailer at the park.
3: Oh,
2: Deputy said Mercado Rivera, who's 50 years old, went to the victim's side of the trailer around 6:15 and began banging on the door. After the victim answered it, she began accusing the victim of having a sexual relationship with her husband. Authorities said Mercado Rivera forced her way inside the victim's home and began shoving the victim.
3: Oh, my goodness.
2: Then, before leaving, deputies said she subsequently threw a bucket containing human feces onto the victim and left.
3: Oh, my God.
2: According to the report, Mercado Rivera told a witness that she, quote, pooped in a bucket to throw it in the victim's face.
3: Well, she says no, that she just had a broken toilet.
2: Deputies said Mercado Rivera told them during an interview at the Northwest District Station that she was trying to get rid of a bucket of caca that she was using because of a broken toilet. Yeah.
3: Yeah. I was just trying to get rid of it in her direction.
2: She denied entering the victim's residence and throwing caca at the victim.
3: I have no doubt that she used the word caca over and over and over again.
2: Deputies arrest Mercado Rivera on charges of burglary and caca battery.
3: So. Oh, my God. Oh,
2: as of Tuesday afternoon, she was being held in the Turner Guilfoyle Knight Correctional Center with a bond listed as to be set drink.
3: Yes.
2: There you go. That is your dumbass of the day.
0: Now hear this. Now hear this.
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28: I'm Tyler Butler with 13 News. In developing news, three people have been arrested, including the former executive director of Academy del Sol, on theft charges. This is related to the alleged theft of hundreds of thousands of dollars from the charter school. According to Arizona Attorney General Chris Mays, Jason Edward Reigert, Stacy Barton, and Kimberly Richards were indicted on July 27th following the the long investigation. Reigert is the former executive director of Academy Del Sol. Barton is his wife. Richards was an office administrator at the school. In all, Reigert's facing 22 charges, Barton facing 17, Richards facing 20. For more on the allegations, you can read the full story on our website, KOLD.com. In your weather today, we have a 10% chance of showers, looking at a high near 100 degrees. I'm Tyler Butler with 13 News.
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1: All right. I'm going to put you on the spot here, Christine.
2: Okay. Yeah. What?
1: And your answer could or could or could not damage your reputation for eternity.
2: Oh, dear. Oh, my goodness, goodness. Okay. Yeah. What?
1: Give me your hot take on Jerry Seinfeld.
2: He's smug, has some controversial views, let's say.
1: He takes the cake when it comes to smugness. You're right.
2: Yeah.
1: You're absolutely right.
2: But sometimes I do like his confidence where I love it when he just goes, I don't want to do that. No, I opt out of this or whatever. Doesn't want to participate in small talk or, you know, kind of like when somebody tries to hug him and he's just like, ugh, get away from me. I appreciate that. I like it. Yeah.
1: There is a comedy festival in Portugal. Mm. And Jerry Seinfeld has been added to the lineup. And now because of that, a rash of performers have dropped out of the Portuguese Comedy Festival after it was announced Jerry Seinfeld would headline.
2: Oh, why? They don't want to be criticized by it? What is going on?
1: That's because they don't like Jerry's stance on the state of Israel.
2: Oh, he's a Zionist? I wasn't aware.
1: What? Okay. Are you serious?
2: I'm serious. I believe I knew that he was pro-Israel, but the Zionism is like pro.
1: Yeah.
2: The government can do no wrong.
1: No,
2: they're perfect.
1: He's like going over and touring Knessets and whatnot.
2: Oh, dear.
1: Well, the Lisbon International Humor Festival, scheduled to take place October 29 through November 1, set to be Seinfeld's live debut in the country. And several of the artists who pulled out made oblique references to Seinfeld, but none of them named him. And then none of the people pulling out mentioned his support for Israel explicitly.
2: I heard about the watermelon thing. I thought it was like, oh, this is a bad comedian, you know, in a reference maybe to Gallagher. That's what I thought.
1: So nobody knows what you're talking about with the watermelon thing. You're going to have to explain that.
2: Well, the watermelon emoji, comedians were putting them in their, you know, profiles or in their comments or whatever. And so I guess it's a reference to Israel.
1: So, for example, comedic duo Cibola Mole. I don't know. Never heard of them.
2: Never heard of him.
1: In a post that included a watermelon themed graphic, which is frequently used as a symbol of the Palestinian cause.
2: Yeah, that's it. Right.
1: They wrote, "Hello, friends. Our show on October 31st will not take place. We will celebrate justice, freedom, and joy at a future opportunity."
2: Oh, okay.
1: There was a story a couple weeks ago of a rabbi on a flight that got bounced because a black woman was wearing a watermelon lapel pin.
2: What?
1: And he was claiming she was being anti-Semitic, and she's like, I don't know what you're talking about. And then this guy, this rabbi feller ends up getting bounced. That was the first time I'd heard of the watermelon graphic as a support for Palestine.
2: Yeah, that's it. Yeah. I just thought in reference with these comedians, I just thought maybe they were calling somebody a hack or something because it was a Gallagher thing, you know, in the context of comedians using the watermelon. That's funny.
1: So anyway, the fact that Seinfeld, all the comics that went to Riyadh for the Riyadh Comedy Festival.
2: Right. Yeah.
1: Those people are getting dragged and they hate it.
2: What? Really?
1: Oh, yeah. They hate it. Like Bill Burr and Dave Chappelle. They hate that anybody has one word to say about them going to do that festival.
2: I bet they do.
1: They do.
2: But they can dab their tears with their money.
1: That's
2: so
1: right.
2: What?
1: That's right.
2: They're fine.
1: So that's why I'm entertained by comedians dropping out of this festival to protest Seinfeld. I find it very entertaining.
2: But the thing is that why should these people lose opportunity just because Jerry Seinfeld has odd views or views that they don't agree with?
1: Because
2: like, I also think so
1: because,
2: what? Don't
1: because they out. Don't want to associate with him.
2: You're not hanging out with him.
1: And they're making more of a statement by withdrawing than they would by never saying a word. So.
2: I think they should go speak their mind, say what they want.
1: KLPX is welcoming Journey, the Final Frontier Tour at the Mortgage Matchup Center September 15th. 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Let's do caller 9. 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We'll do caller 9, 600-557-9600-KLPX. Good luck with that. We'll be right back.
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3: Good morning. Watch out for an incident on the northwest side at Hardy and Thornydale. Take Overton or Cortero Road. La Cholla and River also reports an accident. It is in the final clearing stages. Take Sunset Road as your alternate. Freeman Road and

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1: So about an hour from now, we'll be hanging out with new lead singer of Foreigner, Luis Maldonado. Yeah, he used to be on the guitar in the band, and now he's on the mic singing and whatnot.
2: This is so neat.
1: I'm sure he probably still plays the guitar sometimes, too, though, right? He has to. Huh?
2: Oh, yeah. You can't just put that down.
1: No. KLPX Bike Nights presented by Law Tigers and KLPX. 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
1: Bisou Burgers, coffee, Italian sodas, fresh pastries. 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What was I thinking about? Oh,
2: yeah.
1: I tell you the story about I had to put air in the tires of one of the cars. Did I tell you this? And then, you know, I got Charles, my youngest, driving my car, to classes and stuff.
2: Uh-huh.
1: So I have to introduce him to every little weird, peculiar thing about the car.
2: Oh yeah.
1: You know, don't fill the gas tank all the way up, you know, just fill it 3/4 of the way.
2: Right.
1: Cause then the garage starts smelling like gas fumes and make sure that the tires are inflated. He's like, you got to show me how to inflate the tires. I'm like, let's go.
2: Okay. I'll show you. I'll teach you. I love these dad moments. Yeah.
1: So
2: that's neat.
1: We get down the road at the gas station. I get my debit card out. And I swipe the little air machine, and I just start filling my tires up with air.
2: Mm-hmm.
1: And then by the time I get to the third tire, the nozzle on the air pump is just taking the air out of the tire, and it won't connect, engage, and
2: it's reversing
1: and put air into the tire. Right.
2: Oh my God!
1: So my time on the air pump ran out.
2: Oh no.
1: So then I had to get my debit card out again and swipe it again, and now Charles is like hovering over me. He wants to try.
2: Yeah, let me do it.
1: Let me try. I'm losing my cool, I'm losing my patience.
2: Yeah.
1: That's when I go over to the window and I talk to the kid. He's, you know, this was like at 8:30 at night, but the kid was still there.
2: Right.
1: And I go, look, I don't know what's going on with your air pump, but I've had to swipe my card twice for it for $5. And if I still don't get my air, it's $2.50
4: for one swipe for air. At QT, it's free.
1: No, I don't. Don't interrupt.
4: Okay. Sorry.
2: It is free, but it's okay. It's all right. Yeah. Now he knows.
1: Don't. I knew that already.
4: Okay.
2: Oh, you did?
1: Yeah. Hmm. Don't interrupt.
4: Okay. I'm sorry.
1: So anyway,
2: you're making him crazy though.
1: I got the kid working there. He comes out. He's trying to figure out what's wrong with it. He can't figure it out. But I was like, dude, I've already spent $5 on air. And he's like, I'm sorry. And I'm like, no, it's fine. I just don't want to keep swiping my card if it's not working and spend $10-$15.
2: Right.
1: Remember, and that was going to lead into my conversation about how I remember when some stuff used to be free.
2: Oh, okay. Yes, I do.
1: Like air for your tires.
2: Yeah. That's
4: everywhere.
2: Right.
4: Everywhere. Mm-hmm. Yeah.
1: The problem with the QT is they don't have, you've got to have the dipstick tire monitor.
4: Oh,
1: because that's not included on the little thing.
4: I know what you're talking about.
1: The pump where I got to swipe $2.50, it gives me my tire pressure and a digital readout.
4: And
1: so that's why I went and paid $2.50 instead of getting free air.
4: It is a lot more work. I'd have to bring out that little gauge and hit the little nozzle so you can see how much pressure is in there. Yeah.
1: So anyway, it's more work. I was just thinking about, well, son of a bitch. God, you used to be able to get air at a gas station for free now, and I'm like spending $5 on it.
2: I know. Man. Everything is so much more expensive. I cannot believe it.
1: So then other things that used to be free that now cost money.
2: Yeah.
1: Christine, you remember getting a new phone?
2: Mm-hmm.
1: Used to be when you got that new phone, it would come with headphones and a charging block.
2: Oh, that's right.
1: Not anymore.
2: That's right. That's how I got my first set of headphones. Like that. Oh my God, I totally forgot about that. They're so lucky we're dumb. God.
1: Remember when you used to be able to do a seat selection on a plane?
2: Yeah.
1: now when you buy a plane ticket, they won't give you a seat for free. You gotta, you've either got to pay for a window or an aisle seat.
2: That's right.
1: Or just accept being stuck in the middle. And,
2: right.
1: And I refuse to pay extra for a seat. I ride middle just to spite the airlines. I'm so pissed at this.
2: I know. It's awful. Yeah. I remember, like, in all the movies, kids must be losing their minds because the agent will just go, okay, window or aisle? Or do you have a seat preference? Okay, no problem. And they just give it to them, and then that's it. All right. No more money.
1: Pizza delivery? That's why I don't get it delivered anymore.
2: Oh, yeah. What?
1: I don't get pizza delivered anymore. Because, like, honest to God, if I use a delivery service, it nearly doubles the cost of whatever it is I'm ordering.
2: Oh, whoa. Yeah. Mm-hmm.
1: So if I just want, let's just say, for example, a double-double fries and a soda and a chocolate milkshake at In-N-Out.
4: Mm-hmm.
1: Be $6, $3, $3. Let's say $18 max.
4: Yeah.
1: Right? And then I'm getting someone to pick it up for me and deliver it. Well, there's at least another $15 in fees added on. I've tried to do this so many times. That's why I refuse.
4: Yeah.
2: Right.
1: I refuse to use a food delivery service.
4: Yeah.
1: Free internet content. Everything's behind a paywall now.
4: Oh, yeah.
2: Oh, that is just maddening. I just bang my head against a wall sometimes with that.
1: And then, I guess I should probably mention adult content. While I've found ways to still make it free for me, I still have to verify my age before I get into it, which kind of like, you know, just the amount of time that it takes to verify your age is just enough time to lose a boner.
2: Right. Just don't make me check every time. I don't know where my wallet is. It's on the floor. Where is it? I don't know.
4: On the floor, yeah.
2: Dang.
1: Anyway, all right. We'll get a break. Yeah. What else do we got coming up here? Oh, yeah. So I'm gonna share this story about my memories from 9/11, Christine.
2: Oh, okay, yeah. Let's talk about it.
1: Because we're coming up, it's the 9th. So Friday will be the anniversary. Oh, so man. I just got, you know, like one of my own memories I thought I'd share. It's okay. The Frank Show. We'll be right back.
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7: 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There's an incident on the northwest side, Orange Grove and First. You can switch to Rudisill. An accident with injuries at Limberlost and Stone Avenue. Use Roger or First. A traffic jam on Keno Parkway at I-10 due to all that construction. Take Park Avenue or Benson Highway. Another incident at Ina and Oracle. Use La Cañada. And finally, an accident with injuries at Speedway and Campbell. Take Elm or Tucson Boulevard. And that's traffic. I'm Elaine Bronson.
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1: Now, I just don't, I don't want to think about 9/11 on Friday. I don't want to think about it for 1 second. Mm-hmm. I don't want to think about the images that we saw that day. I want to put the
2: those are chilling.
1: I want to put the sports ball on, and I want to act like it never happened.
2: Yeah, I know we're supposed to never forget, but I just want to. I'm going to celebrate my son's birthday on 9/11, and that is probably. I don't want to see anything. Yeah, it's so horrific to remember.
1: I don't even like sharing my memories from that time, but you know, there were two firefighters that grabbed me by the arms, and they literally lifted me up. I was down there near the rubble, near the steel building.
2: Frank. I'm so sorry. Can you talk more about it? What was it like? What happened?
1: They lifted me up, and they started running with me. And I said,
2: "Why were they?"
1: And
2: scared?
1: I said, "Well, they thought the steel building was going to collapse. It was creaking."
2: Oh no!
1: So these two firefighters lifted me up and started running with me, and I said, "Fellas, I can run by myself."
2: Mm-hmm. Cause you could run.
1: But they were amazing.
2: They were?
1: Yeah, they thought the steel building was coming down, but it didn't come down.
2: I love that you were their first thought, that they just, you know, they saw you there and they were like, this guy.
1: Well, I think it's because they
2: have to save
1: him. I think it's because they heard the creaking and they thought that the building was going to come down right away.
2: And you were their first. Like,
1: nobody was more surprised than me, if I'm being honest. Mm-hmm. I didn't expect two firefighters to pick me up by my arms and start running with me like that, you know?
2: No. Were they handsome? Did you get a look? Did you get a name?
1: I didn't know. Yes, they're handsome. They're New York City firefighters. Come on.
2: Mm-hmm. Right.
1: I remember one of them was mustachioed, and then I remember the other one smelling a little bit of Old Spice.
2: Oh. Wow. No wonder that lingers with you.
1: And I'm like, fellas, I can run myself. And they're like, not on our watch.
2: That's right. No, sir. You will not be running on your little legs. You got bone spurs, I heard.
1: I did see thousands of Muslims celebrating in New Jersey after 9/11, though. I saw that.
2: You did?
1: Yeah, I saw the video. Yeah.
2: Whoa. Huh.
1: Yeah.
2: I never saw the video.
1: You and I weren't working together back then, but I also predicted Bin Laden would attack the World Trade Center. So
2: you did.
1: Well, they attacked it once before, so that wasn't a hard prediction, you know? Like, they attacked it once with, you know, a box bomb, you know, a truck bomb, and it didn't take them down. So I go, they're going to try again.
2: You are so good at politics, though. Yes. I believe that.
1: Mm-hmm. Me and some of the people that I worked with, though, we did supply thousands of construction workers for the recovery.
2: You did?
1: Mm-hmm. And I personally helped clear a little bit of rubble and worked extensively at Ground Zero myself. So
2: what?
1: Mm-hmm. Yeah.
2: I didn't hear that. That's crazy. Man.
1: I did. Scary. I lost hundreds of friends that day, too. So let's not forget that, you know.
2: Oh, all those business people live at the, in those offices. Hundreds, probably.
1: I donated millions to the victims of 9/11, too. People don't like to pat me on the back for that.
2: No, you'll never get credit for that kind of stuff, Frank. We're not supposed to talk about it.
1: You're getting a little sick and tired of. The other thing people don't remember, and it only happened because I made the suggestion, but make sure the New York Stock Exchange reopens the next day on September 12th. That's what I told them to do, and that's what they did.
2: And they did that.
1: And they did that, yeah. So,
2: I'm so glad that they listened to you. You're so smart, yeah.
1: Fellas, I can run myself. What are you doing? And they're like, nah, not on our watch, sir. And then I go, weekend off for both of you. And they said,
2: that's right,
1: and they
2: at
1: said,
2: my house.
1: And they said, no, sir, we don't take time off. And I go, that's right.
2: You're hardworking, strong, big, strong men.
1: I love it. That's all I got was, that's right.
2: That's right. A wink. Not even a wink. Man.
1: Did you see the video that showed Ilhan Omar dancing on the anniversary of 9/11?
2: Mm-hmm. Yeah.
1: You saw that?
2: Yeah.
1: Yeah. Mm-hmm.
2: I did. I saw that.
1: I put that. Yeah. Some people are claiming that footage came from the Congressional Black Caucus event held on a different date, but that's not what I say.
2: You'd say that is Ilhan Omar dancing on 9/11. Right.
1: It's the Frank Show. We'll be right back.
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2: All right, Arizona fans, Arizona, bear down. Bear down, Arizona. Is there a song?
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2: Rob's not in his booth.
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2: He is, I think, yeah. Mm-hmm. 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Arizona hits the road to take on BYU. It's a 12:30 kickoff. 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I just pulled up this Billboard article.
3: Oh, yeah?
2: From what is it? July 24th, 2026. So, that's just a couple, that's like 6 weeks ago, not even.
3: Right. Yeah.
2: It says, from rock-loving kid in Mexico to lead singer of Foreigner, this is Luis Maldonado.
3: Isn't that wild? What a great story.
2: And he says, that's kind of what made me obsessed with music. And that's Luis. He's born in Nogales. Lived sometime in Tucson before he moves on. We'll get the story.
3: Oh my God. It's really, really great. And I love watching rock concerts filmed in Mexico, Mexico City.
2: Yeah.
3: I've never seen rock fans our Mexican people. They love it. It's so awesome to watch.
2: You got the Mormons and the Mexicans. They really know how to throw down at a rock show.
3: They actually do. They have a good time.
2: Luis Maldonado remembers being about 5 years old when he listened for the first time to Foreigner sing, or a Foreigner song.
3: It's like a jukebox hero, real life.
2: He said it was the late 70s in Mexico, in Nogales, where he could dial the family's radio into the rock stations in Arizona. That's what he's talking about, KLPX.
3: I know, he means this station.
2: He says, it was, feels like the first time, and I just remember hearing all those sounds, you know, the keyboards, the big guitars, and I'm like, wow, listen to that sound. And he says, that's kind of what made me obsessed with music. Luis Maldonado, he's in the building. He's in the house right now.
3: Oh, my God. This is so exciting.
2: So little did Luis know, decades later, he would end up fronting Foreigner like this.
3: Mm-hmm.
2: It's crazy. When we chatted with Luis some weeks ago, he was begging for a T-shirt.
3: Mm-hmm.
2: Now, with him not being able to listen right now, I can tell you, Christine, that we failed in that quest.
3: Of course we did. We should have told him right away, like, we're going to let you down. I know what we said on the air, babe, but you need to, you know, temper those expectations.
2: So, but I will tell you this.
3: What?
2: Rob found something in the prize closet that I think is better than a T-shirt.
3: Really?
2: Yeah. And I'm gonna sit on this for a little bit because it's actually like a really cool. Rob found like old vintage KLPX swag from the 70s.
3: No,
2: so this is like legit better than a T-shirt. I think
3: it's that's amazing. I was thinking maybe I have a Frank Show pint glass that I love.
2: Yeah. No, mm-hmm. No, this
3: is not that.
2: This is era specific for Luis Maldonado. He's going to see this and he's going to be like, that's what the logo was when I was listening.
3: Really?
2: Yeah.
3: So. He's going to love it then. Okay. Exciting. Yeah. I can't wait to see this.
2: So, we'll chat and hang out with Luis Maldonado. We'll get all the information on Foreigner's tour that's getting ready to start. And maybe Luis does some shout outs to some friends and family here in Tucson. Who knows?
3: That'll be nice. Let's let him.
2: Yeah, mm-hmm. Hang in with Luis Maldonado from Foreigner next on The Frank Show.
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4: Traffic. There's a couple of crashes on I-10. First on westbound I-10 that's near Benson Highway, milepost 268, also near that Craycroft Road exit. You can use the Wilmot Road exit instead. And there is a crash off left on eastbound I-10 up on the northwest side near Aver Valley Road, milepost 244. Campbell and Broadway in Midtown reports an accident with injuries. Take Tucson Boulevard or 6th Street. And that's traffic. I'm Elaine Bronson.
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1: Feels like the first time.
2: Oh, my God.
3: Come on.
4: Hey, I just come on. Let's leave the singing to Luis, and he won't tell jokes.
1: I just did it to make him cringe.
2: No, it's fine. I love the tone of your voice. Keep going. Please.
4: Frank really can sing. He does have a solid voice. That is a fact.
2: Oh, I could tell. I could tell just by, like I said, by the tone of his voice.
4: Yep. You really can.
1: Our guest in studio, lead singer of Foreigner, Luis Maldonado, and Luis and I have been making fast friends here in the studio, just hanging out and chatting. It's good to meet you.
2: Yeah,
1: Luis.
2: Good to meet you too. I'm having a good time already.
1: Yeah, no,
2: I shouldn't. It's too early for me, but I'm having a great time.
1: No, you're doing great. You're full of energy. You must have went to bed before 9 p.m. last night.
2: No, I didn't. No, here's the thing. Like I got offered coffee this morning. I'm like, oh my God, I've drank so much coffee already. And the guy goes, really? He goes, oh. I go, well, I have a 12-year-old daughter that I have to get ready for school. And So my mind is like total function mode. Like, okay, did I make her breakfast? Now I got to make her lunch. Okay, hey, did you get your books? Did you get your wallet? Did you do that? What about these shoes? No, don't worry. It's going to be hot today. Like, so my brain's kind of there already. So I'm relaxing now.
1: Good for you. You guys, did you already start a new tour with Foreigner? Are you on a break? Or are you about
2: We're
1: to start?
2: We're on a break. We're on a break. So we started in February, and we've been going pretty hard. And so we've had a couple of breaks here, but this year and last year has been pretty insane. We've just been going. And there's so many reasons we are. It's like a couple of different transitions happening, and then.
1: When you say transitions, you mean bandmates, members?
2: Yeah, all that. Mm-hmm. But also like. Okay, so like let's go back to 2023, right?
1: And
2: this is public knowledge. You know, we announced we were going to do a farewell tour,
1: right?
2: And then the Rock and Roll Hall of Fame happened, and we all went there, and you know, we played, and then something happened where there was this massive surge of interest again in the band.
1: We call it the zeitgeist.
2: Yeah, maybe
1: the foreigner zeitgeist.
2: And then Mick asked me to sing for the band when Kelly was going to retire. And so, like, there was all these things happening. And none of this was ever a calculated plan. None of it. I mean, I was already thinking, all right, maybe I could go play for my buddies in this band and blah, blah. You know, there was nothing calculated. So it kind of just all developed in this wild,
1: unscripted.
2: Unscripted, but very serendipitous way.
1: Yeah.
2: Because if it didn't happen that way, we wouldn't even be here right now.
1: Sure, yeah.
2: I would probably be playing guitar for my buddies in another band.
1: That's right.
2: But it's been pretty awesome. But as a result from all these things, it's been crazy. It's just been busy and new things and new markets.
1: Are there any members of the band that are like, oh, yo, can we do like a month off?
2: I'm actually trying to get us for a month off.
1: I was going to say, are you the one that's making those requests?
2: Well, no, we're all trying to balance it right now. I mean, we're not trying to stay out away from our lovely families forever, but we are trying to balance it right now. And by the time we're done our last show is November 1st.
1: Okay.
2: So we will have been hitting it pretty hard this whole year. I will have a good chunk of time doing absolutely nothing.
1: You got a couple months to lay low.
2: More than a couple of months, which is great. We kind of worked for it. So the thing is, we planned for it. We planned to have this big chunk of time off because then 2027's almost accounted for.
1: I was going to say, you guys are probably already booked up for the next year and all that.
2: It's crazy. With this band in particular, like, the next 2 years could be accounted for.
1: Yeah, good. That's good, man. That's solid work.
2: It's totally great, but there's a little, there's a little bit of a trade, and it's like, oh, I'm not going to be there for your birthday.
1: I was going to say, when you got a 12-year-old, you can't, you're not going to be dragging a 12-year-old on the road with you all the time.
2: Well, I try.
1: You do?
2: Yeah, I do. She just came to, my wife and my daughter came to Europe.
1: Okay.
2: So they were there in England and in Belgium, and they went to the festivals and some of the big shows that we did there at, we did Wembley Arena and Manchester Arena.
4: Oh, my God.
2: And then, we'll have a Vegas residency, so they're with me for the whole residency.
1: Oh, nice.
2: Or I had my daughter fly out for the first time alone. right? Oh, wow. And she met me in Toronto, so we stayed a week in Toronto and we did shows, and it was, we had a blast. Oh,
1: I'm sure she had the time of her life flying solo for the first time too.
2: Well, yeah. she went with Michael Bluestein, who's our keyboard player. His wife was going with her daughter.
1: Okay, yeah.
2: So they all flew together. Yeah, so at least I felt comfortable with that. But the point is, I do bring my daughter out as much as I can. I bring the whole family out as much as I can. And then whenever there's a break,
4: experience.
2: It's fun. Listen, and then when I have a break, I go home like right away, and I'm like, and I'm waking up at 6 going, do you want tuna or do you want ham?
1: I love it.
4: Rockstar dad.
1: Just before you came into the studio, Luis, we were reading a piece about you, about your early life. You grew up checking out KLPX on the radio.
2: Yes, I did.
1: Living in Nogales on the Sonoran side.
2: Yes, I. I was born in Nogales, on the Sonoran side. Grew up there for a bit, and then right when I started elementary school, we came over to Tucson.
1: Yep. Okay.
2: And you know, lived here. I grew up here up until 80.
1: Are we the same age? Are we
2: 88, 89?
1: I'm born 71, so
2: 74.
1: Okay, so you got me. I got you by a couple years.
2: Yeah, by a couple years. But so I grew up here. You know, I was already listening to radio in 79. You know, 78, 79.
3: Yeah.
2: And you know, went to school here. Was about to start high school, and then my dad goes, "We're getting out of here." And
1: we're like,
2: "Where are we going?" He goes, "We're going to California." So my older brother David, who, you know, we grew up here. We were playing in bands here. We were at the college here. We were doing all kinds of crazy, like, you know, classical programs, orchestral programs.
1: Yeah.
2: We were super musician nerds.
1: Right. Yeah.
2: Super nerds. And we're in rock bands and everything. And so when he said, "We're moving to California," we're like Beverly Hillbillies. Like, California, that's where the gold is, right? We're like, yes, we're going to meet all the music. We're going to be in a big band. And we ended up going to San Diego, and it was like a desert. We're like, where are all the bands? This isn't L.A.
4: Right.
2: But soon after that, like not long after we were there in California, we were in bands, and we'd go up to L.A. and we'd play, like, you know, Sunset Strip and do all that stuff. And, So we've been doing it a long time. But yes, I grew up listening to KLPX.
1: Well, the story was, you heard Feels Like the First Time, like one of the first songs you heard on the radio from Foreigner. That was what it said in the article.
2: Yeah, no, that's
4: felt
2: it.
4: Felt a stir.
2: Yeah, mm-hmm. Feels Like the First Time. No, so I loved FM radio.
1: Yeah.
2: Right? I loved. So I'm going to mention a couple of things. When I was listening to radio, I had this little great radio, and I remember listening to, like, you know, they'd play everything. It was Feels Like the First Time, Fly Like an Eagle, and then, you know, and I was hooked, you know, like Cold as Ice or other songs, right? Like Any Way You Want It, whatever. Just, I can recite a whole playlist from, like, 77, 78, 79, 80. And right as we started getting into, like, 81 and 82, I could start telling you more about. I was so into radio.
1: Yeah.
2: I was listening to KUPD. I was listening to KLPX. I was, you know, I would even listen to KXCI. Yeah, I was listening to everything, right? I was such a radio fan. And I remember, like, you know, when New Wave was coming out and metal was coming out, I'm like, Wasp, what's this? You know?
4: Yeah.
2: You know?
4: That's amazing.
2: I remember some of the programming, like, on KLPX. I remember they had Virgin Vinyl, which was awesome.
1: Yeah.
2: Right?
1: Yeah.
2: And I remember, what else did they have? They had at a certain time, I don't know if it was Sunday night, they had the Dr. Demento show.
1: Dr. Demento.
2: Yeah. So they played that. And then there was
1: was there ever the King Biscuit Flower? Yeah,
2: of course,
1: hour?
2: Man.
1: Yeah.
2: There was Westwood Run, Radio Network, and all that.
1: Yeah.
2: Right? So I would listen to King Biscuit. I remember listening to Heart Live, Santana Live. And I was so into radio. So into radio, so into listening to music. So and KLPX was one of my favorites.
1: You're reminding me of my childhood, and we didn't have classic rock where I lived.
2: There was no such thing as classic rock yet, bro.
1: Yeah, yeah.
2: It wasn't classic.
4: It was just rock.
2: It was just rock. You would hear, like, you'd hear Boston or Foreigner. It was just rock. You know what I mean? Or Kid Is Hot Tonight from Loverboy. You're like, fuck.
4: Yep.
2: I'm like, yeah, this is great. I want to play guitar. Anyway, so yeah.
1: Your brother brother, well. Does your brother David still play?
2: He does. He actually is quite accomplished musician. He has like 6 or 7 records out. 2 of them have charted on Billboard. He's Grammy nominated. Oh, wow. No, he's a serious musician. He's done quite a bit.
1: Yeah.
2: And my younger brother's also a musician too. And he, you know,
1: why don't you guys ever get your own band together?
2: We tried.
1: You tried.
2: We tried.
1: Did you fight too much?
2: It wasn't a band because it was
4: your brothers.
2: Wasn't a band.
1: Some of those brother acts are the best ones.
2: No,
1: though.
2: Dude. No. See, it's dangerous.
4: Yeah.
2: So I'll tell you this much. When you hear like stories about like the Davies brothers, like, you know, Ray and Dave, right? You hear you hear that stuff, or you hear like, you know, the Robinson from, you know, Chris and you know, and
1: Black
2: and
1: Rose.
2: Rich, yeah. and all the, and you hear these stories and you're like, oh man, I know that one. Like
1: Gallagher, yeah. Liam and
2: oh
1: Noel.
2: My God.
1: Gallagher,
2: yeah.
1: Brothers, yeah.
2: And you know, and to be fair, like my older brother and I are very close. Like we were always in bands together.
1: Right.
2: So, but you can't get 3 brothers together. You just can't. Because it's explosive.
1: I think this is the only example of 3 brothers that I can think of is...
2: The guys in Gentle Giant? No, I'm just kidding.
1: I don't know. No, who's your Sex is on Fire? Who's that?
2: Oh, that's Kings of Leon.
1: Kings of Leon.
2: Yeah. Come on, bro.
1: Yeah,
2: they're great.
1: They are, but there's 3 brothers in that band.
2: Yeah, but aren't they like Mormon or something like that?
1: I grew up a preacher's kid, so I know this stuff deeply.
2: Okay.
1: They were in a cult growing up, and they were like a traveling family.
2: Oh, wow.
1: Yeah, so they were like
2: it's in their culture.
1: On the move.
2: So
1: absolutely.
2: So it's in their culture. It's not, you know, like your brother right. has his friends, your other brother has his friends, and then you have your friends. Like, yeah, how come your brother's a jerk? It's like, I don't know, he is a jerk, huh? Like,
1: you know. Okay, listen, a couple bits of housekeeping here. Sunday, October 18th. 8 p.m., the pool at Talking Stick Resort. 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That's October 18th at Talking Stick. So we can promote that show for you.
2: Oh, okay.
1: Listen,
2: I forgot about that until you said something.
1: When we chatted on the phone, when we met for the first time 6 weeks ago or whatever.
2: That's right.
1: We learned that you grew up in Nogales and grew up listening to KLPX.
2: Yeah.
1: After that chat, Rob and I put an email out. We don't, you know, like the station swag ain't what it used to be.
2: That's too bad.
1: There used to be boxes of t-shirts and CDs.
2: Let's
1: and
2: fix
1: albums,
2: that.
1: Right?
2: Let's fix that. Mm-hmm. So I was going to show you a picture because I got, okay, so this, dig this. I have, no, it's funny. This is a good story too. My dad bought me my first electric and my first tube amplifier at the Tankaverde Swap Meet on Grant Road.
4: Yeah.
2: The original, the best one.
4: That's awesome.
1: Right.
2: And I remember, if I have the picture here, if I don't have it here, I'll send it to you because you'll love it.
1: Right.
2: But anyway, I still have my first amp, and right on the side of it is this KLPX 96 rock sticker.
1: I love it.
2: Yeah. And nice. I was like, oh my God, I got to take a picture.
1: So
4: that's awesome.
1: So the part of the conversation I remember is you asking for a t-shirt and me saying, what's your size, medium, large? And you go, no, rock star small.
4: Which means tight, small.
1: So listen, Luis, I just want to share with you that the bad news is that we didn't get a t-shirt done in time. But,
2: all right, I'm going. Thanks. Nice to see you guys.
4: Bye.
1: But we sourced something that I think is even cooler.
2: What is it?
1: And we're going to do a break and we'll reveal when we come back.
2: Is it a bag full of $100 bills?
1: That is awesome.
4: It's pretty great.
1: Back in the Brinks truck up to your station wagon. We are hanging with Luis Maldonado. He's lead singer for Foreigner. Yeah. And we'll get a break and finish. We'll do one more segment with Luis when we come back. Don't go away.
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1: All right, we're in the studio hanging out with Luis Maldonado, lead singer of Foreigner. Mike Rapp joins us as well. Good morning, Mike.
2: Good morning, Luis.
3: Good morning, brother.
2: I got to tell you, I'm the you know, token boomer here.
4: Say that again. The tone of your voice, it made it sound really cool. Well, it didn't sound like a bad thing. It sounded cool.
5: So yeah. I'm the token boomer, man. Yeah, that's right. You know,
2: they give me love on this show. So, but I got to tell you, when I was a kid, I remember that first Foreigner record coming out. And how it just blew everybody away.
3: Yeah, it's wild.
2: And, you know, keeping up with that and hearing that and, you know, just getting it right. You know, we were talking about all the studying and work that he did.
1: Oh, yeah.
2: You know, to really get that right, it's got to be so hard. They're so lucky they found you.
1: You do. You ever suffer from any vocal cord damage, any straining, anything like that?
3: No, actually, fortunately, because I started so young, like I was like, let's see, about 14, 15 when I started young.
1: Right.
3: And so I started with the correct, all the technique first.
1: Right.
3: I started with all the breathing, all the placement, all the gear change, all that. And, you know, even to like, you know, like I remember some buddies of mine were like, you know, breathing in helium from the helium balloons. Right.
6: Yeah.
3: And they're like, right. And one guy that was next to me was a singer. He's like, don't ever do that if you're going to ruin your vocal cords. Yeah. So really? I was even like conscious about like vocal health at that time.
1: That's great.
3: So I never did that. And the cool thing is, so I have developed some other stuff. Like I had a
1: nodule.
3: No, not a nodule, because that's in your cords. I had a, I had an ulcer. I had a throat ulcer.
1: Ow.
3: Now, okay, so here, okay, so this is older dude stuff, right? I'm just gonna tell you, it's older dude stuff because it was from acid reflux, right?
6: Yeah.
3: No, I'm not kidding. So,
2: no, that
3: so
2: stuff about, will get you, man.
3: So about 3 years ago, I went to an ENT in Los Angeles. Yeah. I went to this top guy because I thought it was a nodule.
1: Yeah,
3: and I felt this pain. And he's like, you know, he sticks a tube down my nose. Like, he's going, all right. And then I was like, shit, I have nodules. Sorry. And he goes, yeah. He goes, your cords are perfect. He goes, you got an ulcer. And he goes, are you eating late at night?
1: Oh, no.
3: And I'm like, yeah, that's the only time I can eat.
1: Gotcha.
2: Well, that kind of stuff scares you. I mean, thinking, you know, I've got a nodule. I'm going to have a heart attack. All this other stuff comes along.
3: It just starts happening. The back. The knees.
2: Yeah, I'll tell you what.
1: Hey, Luis, are them hips holding up though? Because you know, when you get older, the hips start to fail.
3: Yeah, the hips aren't the problem. It's more the back.
1: Back.
6: Yeah.
3: And it's not from jumping off a riser. It's from like turning the wrong way to like turn off the alarm. Like, oh God! Like,
2: it's the end of the world.
1: You wake up from a good 7 hour sleep injured. I know.
3: No, it's ridiculous.
1: So,
3: pinched nerve.
1: Luis Maldonado is our guest in the studio. How long have you been with Foreigner? It's like
3: 6 years.
1: 6 years.
3: About
1: now.
3: 6 years. Yeah. Almost 6 years. Yeah.
1: Luis grew up in Nogales, Sonora, and here in Tucson. We chatted with Luis on the phone, I don't know, 6 weeks ago.
3: That's right.
1: We promised you a t-shirt. We were unable to fulfill that request, but let me show you what I found.
3: All right.
2: This is, you know, he really tries to live up to this. And it's indeed. Often he just kind of reminds himself,
3: dude, that is cool.
1: Okay. This is era specific. Rob found this in the prize closet. This is era specific from when you might have been listening. This is an old satin 96 Rock KLPX jacket.
3: Oh, my God.
6: Tour jacket.
3: This is bad. This is so bad.
2: That is pretty nice,
3: man.
2: Wow. Well done.
1: And it is, I believe, in a small. Yes. You can check the tag on that.
3: It's a small. So. Mm-hmm. I love it.
1: Yeah.
6: Whoa.
3: Look at that. It is a small.
1: Yeah, there you go.
6: Just for you.
3: Dude, this is better than a t-shirt.
1: That's what I'm thinking.
3: And it's awesome. This is so cool.
1: Isn't that badass? Yeah.
3: And I love that it's of the era.
1: I know.
2: It's vintage, man.
3: Yeah.
7: I got a picture of this.
2: I think that's really
6: good. Isn't it great that we never throw anything out or clean anything here?
3: Where is this little storage? Let's go in there and look for stickers.
6: What else is in there?
3: Let's go look for buttons and old record promos, you know?
2: Oh, yeah.
3: You know, Helix record promo.
1: I just want some old King Biscuit Flower Hour promotional poster.
3: That would be great.
1: Some vinyl or something like that.
3: Elvis
4: Costello live with Dave Edmunds, you know, all that.
1: Hey, once again, reminder, October 18th, the pool at Talking Stick Resort.
3: Oh, my God, this is so cool.
1: ForeignerOnline.com for tickets and details, KLPX as well.
6: Can you put it on? Is it on? I'll put it on.
3: I'll get some pictures. I'm taking the video of you putting this on.
0: I'll do this because this is so cool.
2: Luis,
3: I don't know if it's a rock star small, but it is a small.
0: No, it's
6: yeah.
0: Frank well, found you know, this beautiful. Small in the 80s is now like
4: extra small these days. Yeah. Right?
0: It was a norm. Oh, this is
2: man,
0: perfect.
2: Man, you were. That was look made that. For you. Yeah. That's tailored.
6: Wow.
2: Right, do a spin and do a you know flex.
0: Well, I don't, so I'll get it. All caught up with the wire.
2: Oh, that is it, boy. Yeah. That is it.
6: Luis.
0: This is so, I can't neat. Believe this. This is really cool. So I got better than what I asked for.
3: Yep.
1: I think so. Yeah.
3: And they still promised a shirt, Deanna, or GM. She said, if we can get your information, we'll send you a shirt,
6: don't hold
3: too.
6: Your breath.
0: So yeah, this is so killer. I love it. Thank you so much. Wow. Thank you. Thank you.
1: Hey,
0: thank you.
1: We're thankful to you for visiting us this morning. Mm-hmm. It's been a treat. And we can't wait to see you perform with Foreigner up in up at Talking Stick.
0: Yeah, it should be fun.
1: Yeah. All right.
0: It's been actually really fun. The whole thing has been incredibly fun.
1: Yeah.
0: The band is I mean, by large percentage, people are really enjoying. It's like a new band, really.
1: Yeah, it feels like.
0: And you know, some of the guys like Al Greenwood, the original keyboard player, and Lou, they still come out. They come on stage with us. Mm-hmm. They do a couple of songs. It's become a bigger than what it originally was.
1: Yeah, I know. It feels
0: and
1: that way.
0: And there's a bigger. There's a much. It's always been like a family. Okay.
2: Yeah.
0: And this is the truth. Like. It's always been that, and it became more so that in the last couple of years.
2: Yeah.
0: So we're having a great time.
2: Do you get the chant requests?
0: The what say?
2: Do you get a little request for a chant, like, you know, where they call out a request and everybody gets on board with it?
6: Oh,
2: like,
6: yeah.
2: Jukebox Hero!
0: You know, I was doing something funny like this year. Right? So I would do some, we'd play a couple of songs, and so I'd look at the crowd and then I'd just go, all right, what do you want to hear? Because it's and it becomes chaos. And I do it on purpose, because then you hear people start saying, please, Star Rider, or like whatever, right? And they're yelling all, and I'm like, what did you say? What? And then I look at Jeff, I'm like, oh, okay, you want to hear Cold as Ice? And so let's start playing Cold as Ice. So I do goofy things like that, and it's funny because you watch people just light up thinking that I could hear them.
1: Are you still shredding? Are you still playing guitar, or are you just singing?
0: I mainly sing, but I do pick up the guitar on one song.
1: Yeah.
0: And I do a bit. Well, I can't tell you that, because then you, oh, he did his on that song. I hate that song, so I'm not coming to that. No, I do it on Hot Blooded. I play guitar on Hot Blooded. Yeah.
1: Okay. Wow.
0: Yeah.
1: All right.
0: So I'm trying to figure out if I could sneak some more guitar stuff in there. I don't know.
1: You got to get permission?
0: No, not at all. Yeah. Actually, no. I do a lot. I'm a little crazy. I don't know if you could tell.
1: No,
0: I'm a little crazy.
6: I love the energy. Yeah.
0: But I just do stuff kind of like, you know, we're very in the moment.
1: Yeah.
0: Nothing's scripted. There's nothing that we fall like, no, this is where you go to the right of the stage. We don't do that.
1: We have a set list at least.
0: Well, we have a set list, right. but it's been changing every night.
1: That's good.
0: Well,
1: yeah.
0: I try to push myself. I try to, you know,
1: say, mix it up, oh, yeah, so it's not the same thing every night.
0: No, yeah. And you know what? In some places, like, I'll be like, it'll be perfect. Like, you know what? These guys need to hear this music, and then we'll put those songs. And then in another place, you'll go, yeah, let's play, let's just play the hits. But, mm-hmm. but hey, it's been changing.
1: I said earlier, Mexicans and Mormons.
0: What's that?
6: Yeah.
1: As in terms
6: they
1: of
6: know
1: like,
6: how to party.
1: Yeah, it's yeah. like the best people to play for.
0: All right.
1: Yep. So you go to Salt Lake or you go to Monterey. it's always.
0: I've never heard that, but I kind of like it.
1: Yeah. But I'm asking from your experience, is there some truth to that?
0: Mexicans and Mormons. Well, I'll tell you this: we did South America.
1: Yeah.
0: And they love rock and roll.
1: Yeah, they do.
6: Yeah.
0: They love rock and roll.
2: Down there too.
0: And there is. And then we were in Mexico recently. When was it? In March?
1: Okay.
0: It was in March, and we played in Aguascalientes, and man, it was insane.
1: Yeah.
6: Yep.
0: It was
3: one of the largest crowds I think we played for. I mean, it was a national thing, but man, they knew the songs.
6: Yeah.
3: And it was wild to see them sing all the lyrics.
1: All the words, yeah.
3: Right?
1: Yeah.
3: And, you know, so it was great. We had a really great time.
1: And then talk about how awesome it is to do a show in Salt Lake.
3: I don't remember the last time we did a show in Salt Lake. I'm trying to remember.
1: Steven Tyler always talked about how Salt Lake was out of control.
3: Well, maybe. Yeah. Maybe, but, you know, if you really want to... The stories are off stage, man.
1: I got you. Yeah.
3: So
1: that's right.
3: It's more about that in Salt Lake, about the stage.
1: Mm-hmm.
3: It's more
1: you.
3: About off stage. It's like these people are crazy.
6: Crazy.
1: They're all of them looking for a party.
3: Man, I remember I heard some. I went to a radio station in Salt Lake one time, and they were talking about some crazy stuff that people did, and I'm like, wow, that is some repression. That is some serious repression to like get into that. It's like, who thinks of that? I guess they do. So,
1: Hey, Luis, thank you for your visit, man. It's been a lot of fun. Like Christine said, the energy and the vibe is off the chart. And you know,
3: this is so awesome. I can't tell you how cool this is.
1: Hang that
3: cool.
1: jacket up or drape it over an amp or something.
3: I'm actually gonna call my brother in a little bit. I'm gonna call my little brother and
1: send him a picture.
3: Yeah, he's gonna trip out.
1: It'll
3: be great.
1: Luis, fist pound, dog. It was a pleasure.
3: Man. It was fun. Had a great time.
1: Yeah, thank you for your visit.
3: Yeah.
1: And break a leg when you're on stage, man.
2: Don't tell him. He's getting older.
6: Don't say that.
3: No, but you know, even if I
6: take
3: do, I'll be on that big old throne that the Dave Grohl has. There's a way to do this now. He's paved the way.
1: Very nice. All right,
2: watch your back.
1: We'll get a break and be right back. It's the Frank Show.
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2: All right.
3: What?
2: That's about it.
3: That's it?
2: Yeah, I think it's time to end the show. Mike's in here.
4: I got tickets to the Reptile Festival.
3: Oh, yay!
2: I thought we were supposed to have some
4: reptiles
2: of those,
4: reptiles and amphibians. They got a petting zoo with Komodo dragons and alligators, so if you got a kid that...
2: They also put some duct tape around the alligator's mouth. You don't want to get your hand bitten off or nothing like that.
4: Well, that's very forward thinking of them. And they also got a bunch of crawlies and critters.
2: Oh, yeah. Like that reptile amphibian show has been going on for a long time.
4: 24 years, yeah.
2: Hey, Christine, did you see Drudge Report this morning?
3: I did. Which story, babe?
2: There's middle column. The headline in the middle column is, seniors are talking online about their sex lives. Some people are scandalized.
3: Oh, gross. Stop it.
2: Then it says,
3: why?
2: Sex advice for seniors finds an eager online audience as well as angry trolls. Older influencers are finding big audiences on social media with frank discussions about the joys and complications of sex after 60.
3: After 60?
2: After 60 is what they're talking about.
3: I mean, I'm going to still be doing it after 60, but nobody is going to know about it. I don't like grossing people out, contrary to popular thoughts. I do not. I just do it sometimes on
2: there's
3: accident.
2: A short burst of bouncy jazz before Suzanne Noble welcomes listeners to her podcast, Sex Advice for Seniors. She and her co-host, Peter Marriott, repeat welcome, welcome, welcome to each other laughing. Then they offer their ages. Both are 61.
4: Yeah. Oh, you remember Dr. Ruth? With Dr. Ruth,
2: yes.
4: The sex lady, the little tiny...
2: Yes.
3: Oh, yeah.
2: Did you
3: talk to her? We interviewed her once, yeah.
4: Little German lady.
5: We got to interview her one time.
3: Yeah. That's right.
5: Good sex. Yeah, it was no replacement for good sex. Good
2: sex. All right, listen. We got your NFL 26, 20... Nope, that's in soccer.
3: Mm-hmm.
2: So for the NFL, it's just 2026 season, right?
4: Mm-hmm.
2: Yeah.
3: Yeah.
2: Yeah. That starts today, 5:20.
4: How many teams are playing? Just one?
2: Just two. Yeah. You got your Patriots and your... Don't tell me. You got your Patriots and your Seahawks.
6: Yes.
3: Mm-hmm. Yeah.
2: And then I got a European UEFA Champions League season gets underway today. Arsenal and Napoli play in Italy at noon. So that's why I'm wearing the shirt I'm wearing today.
4: Yeah. You don't want to park your car in Napoli.
2: No. And I got to stop and get some beers on the way home, too. Because yeah. I have to have some beers when I watch Arsenal.
4: You get some Peronis.
2: I'm not getting Peronis.
4: No.
2: No, that's going to be a spendy import.
4: Yeah.
3: Oh, yeah.
2: All right. We're going to clear the studio. Mike Rapp is in. He's got middays in your lunch hour. Have a wonderful Wednesday. We'll see you tomorrow. Bye.
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0: 96.1 KLPX. Welcome to Hump Day. I'm Mike Rapp. And coming up, boy, a bunch of parties. Gearshifter's got a bike night coming up. Gentle Ben's going to have a watch party for U of A football as they travel this weekend. I'm going to send you off to the Reptiles show. That's going to be fun. And also, chance for you to win tickets to go to Disneyland over Halloween with your family. Keep it here. 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

Coming up, Pat Benatar, Santana, Sammy Hagar. We're going to send you off to the reptile show so you can get down with those slithery beasts. We got snakes. We got werewolves. We got it all. 96.1 KLPX.

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0: 96.1 KLPX. I'm Mike Rapp. Coming up on the 11 o'clock hour, you get another six-pack of classic rock and roll this week. I'm giving away tickets to go see him slither at the Reptile and Amphibian Show, the 24th annual. It's happening out at the fairgrounds. Let's give away a pair of tickets. What's your name?
1: John.
0: John, we're going to hook you up a pair of tickets to go see the Tucson Reptile and Amphibian Show. This is a lot bigger than you might think. Have you ever gone before?
1: My kids have, and they came back with two desert tortoises.
0: So now you got. So when you're 90, you're still going to be feeding these things.
1: Yeah.
0: You got boys or girls?
1: I have two little girls.
0: Oh, yeah, and they're into the snakes and reptiles?
1: Oh, every time I take them fishing, they name all the worms.
0: Oh, you are a good girl, Dad, that's for sure.
1: Yes, sir.
0: All right, well, we sure appreciate you listening to the radio station. You hold on the phone, and we'll hook you up with some tickets.
1: Outstanding. Thank you, my friend.
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0: 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I'm Mike Rapp on a Wednesday that kicks off the NFL. College football well underway, and we're going to get with all you Wildcat fans at Gentle Bend Saturday the 12th with ESPN Tucson and KLPX Arizona on the road at BYU. 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

0: 96.1 KLPX. Good morning. I'm Mike Rapp coming up on lunchtime. Oh, yeah. And that means not only a break from whatever it is you're doing, but a chance for you to get involved with that six-pack from 1980 in the noon throwback. You want to keep it here for that. Big party coming up this weekend up at Gear Shifters. 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
0: That's 1980s. We're going to the movies. We're going to see The Shining. Jack Nicholson as an absolute psycho.
2: I don't suppose they told you anything in Denver about the tragedy we had up here during the winter of 1970? I hired a man named Charles Grady as the winter caretaker. And from what I've been told, I mean, he seemed like a completely normal individual. But at some point during the winter, he must have suffered some kind of a complete mental breakdown. He ran amok and killed his family with an axe.
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2: That's right.
0: Just remember, all work and no play makes Jack a dull boy. 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

All right, here we are in the middle of that throwback to 1980 when Mount St. Helens blew its top. The Miracle on Ice, U.S. beats the Soviet Union at the Olympics. 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

0: 96.1 KLPX. I'm Mike Rapp on a Wednesday that kicks off the NFL. College football well underway, and we're going to get with all you Wildcat fans at Gentle Bend's Saturday the 12th with ESPN Tucson and KLPX Arizona on the road at BYU. Kickoff's at 12:30. 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

0: 96.1 KLPX. Dick's wrapping up that six-pack of classic rock. You get another one at the top of the 2 o'clock hour with your boy Larry Mack. Big party coming up this weekend up at Gear Shifters. 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

0: 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Might want to have that looked at. I'm Mike Rapp. Coming up at the top of the 2 o'clock hour, you get another six-pack of classic rock. How about Halloween at the Disneyland Resort? 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

0: 96.1 KLPX. Good afternoon. I'm Larry Mack, back from a long Labor Day weekend. I took yesterday off. I want to thank Rob Hill for filling in for me. All right, before the end of this hour, Soundgarden, Kiss, Twisted Sister. Then I'm on 345, 545 today. 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

96.1 KLPX. We're around 100 in Tucson this afternoon, and there's still a decent chance we get some storms later on. Now, if they do pop up, heavy rain and some strong winds could come with them, especially later in the afternoon. Do be careful.

0: 96.1 KLPX. I'm Larry Mack, Billy Squire, Ozzy Osbourne, Led Zeppelin, and Nazareth inside that next six-pack. Journey, next Tuesday, up at the Mortgage Matchup Center in Phoenix. The very next night, Motley Crue with Tesla and Extreme at the Talking Stick Resort Amphitheater, right there on the west side of Phoenix. A little bit closer to home, Chris Stone, Kingfish, Ingram, and Fear of the Blues at the Rialto Theater on September 18th. And big, fun, weirder, Weird Al. His bigger and weirder tour, going to be the Tucson Arena on September 20th. Details on all these shows, more, get your tickets while there. 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

0: 96.1 KLPX. Good afternoon. I'm Larry Mack, Metallica, Dio, Heart, Supertramp, before Nick Sixer at 4 o'clock. Well, I just got myself a 2005 Harley Sportster. Looking forward to riding it. Well, we got Bike Nights presented by Law Tigers. 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Right there, 1045 North Catalina Avenue. Been there. Pretty cool place. We're going to be there starting around 6:30 with the bike night from 7 till 9. 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Hang out with the Tucson motorcycle community. 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Plus Freedom Tattoo next door. We'll have bike night flash specials. Again, this will be this Saturday at Gear Shifters with KLPX 520 Moto and the Law Tigers. 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
3: 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On the same area, there's an accident with property damage at the crossroads of Orange Grove and First Avenue. In Midtown, there's a stalled vehicle at Grant and Swan Road. Back in the north side, there's an accident with injuries at Aina Road and Camino de la Tierra. With traffic, Andres Gonzalez.
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0: Black Crowes, Pink Floyd, ZZ Top, and Quiet Riot inside the next six-pack of classic rock. I'm Larry Mack, 96.1 KLPX. 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
2: Traffic. Watch out for an incident slowing traffic down at Cortaro Farms in Joplin Lane, just east of I-10. The traffic jam continues due to an accident with injury at Orange Grove and Oracle. Use Rutacil or La Cañada as alternate routes. Also on Orange Grove, but at the crossroads with First Avenue, there's an accident with property damage. With traffic, Andres Gonzalez.
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0: 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Eddie Money, you're a Bruce Springsteen, Bad Company. 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Arizona hits the road to take on BYU, kickoff at 12:30. So come watch the game with fellow Wildcats fan Mike Rapp, going to be out there. 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They're going to have great food, cold drinks, giveaways, and Arizona football, of course. 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
2: Expect delays due to an accident with injury at First Avenue and Aina Road. On the southwest side of town, there's a traffic jam on Valencia Road near Westover Avenue due to an accident with injuries. And watch out for an incident at Tornidale and McGee. With traffic, Andres Gonzalez.
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96.1 KLPX, four straight for the D-backs, and here's the surprising part. Arizona actually has the best record in the National League since July 9th. Suddenly, September baseball around here is getting really interesting.

0: 96.1 KLPX, getting ready for your ride home. We're going to hear from Van Halen, Guns N' Roses, Tom Petty. Throw some Stones in there as well. Don't forget, every single weekday at noon, Mike Rapp takes you back in time with a noon throwback six-pack. Tomorrow, no different. Six songs in a row from the year 1974 for lunch, and a little bit of an audio history lesson as well.
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3: There's a couple of incidents on the southwest side of town. One accident with injury at Valencia Road in Westover. And a few miles west on Valencia Road, there's another accident with injury at the intersection with Beehive Avenue. On the north side, there's an accident with property damage at Oracle Road and McGee. In the same area, an accident with injury at Ina Road and First Avenue. With traffic, Andres Gonzalez.
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